Come, gather round, people, wherever you roam, and admit that the waters around you have grown, and accept it that soon you'll be drenched to the bone. If your time to you is worth saving, then you'd better start swimming, or you'll sink like a stone, for the times they are a-changing. Come, writers and critics who prophesize with your pen, and keep your eyes wide. The chance won't come again. And don't speak too soon, for the wheel's still in spin, and there's no telling who that it's naming, for the loser now will be later to win, for the times they are a-changing. Come, senators, congressmen, please heed the call. Don't stand in the doorway, don't block up the hall, for he that gets hurt will be he who has stalled. There's a battle outside, and it's raging. It'll soon shake your windows, rattle your walls, for the times they are a-changing. Come, mothers and fathers throughout the land, and don't criticize what you can't understand. Your sons and your daughters are beyond your command. Your old road is rapidly aging. Please get out of the new one if you can't lend your hand, for the times they are a-changing. The line it is drawn, the curse it is cast, the slow one now will later be fast, as the present now will later be past. The order is rapidly fading, and the first one now will later be last, for the times they are a-changing.

0: This is Cesar Romero with the thought for today.
1: When there are too many sperm cells accumulated in the seminal vesicles, they're thrown out. This usually occurs during sleep, and this is called a wet dream, or you can sometimes call it a nocturnal emission.
2: Thank you.

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He cocked back in his chair and was feeling great. But that was trouble when the things start to operate. He said, all you could laugh, but I don't agree.

0: Well, well, well. Look what the cat dragged in.
1: Good evening. I am filling in for the man who regularly works this shift, and it is my assignment now to interview one of the most influential of today's young musicians, a man equally at home in the fields of pure jazz, rock and roll, folk rock, rock folk, rock folk, and whatever. Here is Sonny Cool.
2: That's right, man. Here I is.
1: Yes, Mr. Cool, you are currently appearing in town with the Sonny Cool Sextet. Tell me, who are the members of your sextet?
2: Well, there's like me, and my drummer Crash Diet, and my flautist Mohammed Jones.
1: Well, that's only three people. How about the other four that make up the sextet?
2: Yeah, how about them? They're too much. Actually, they rarely show up. But it's cool, because when we get to their choruses, like, we just lay out and think about what they would play if they were on the scene, you dig?
1: I'm not sure. Tell me, what is your instrument, Mr. Cool?
2: Well, I play the ivories.
1: I see, you play the piano.
2: No, man, not the piano, the ivories. It's a bunch of elephant tusks laced together.
1: I see.
2: I doubt it. It makes a groovier sound, but while you're playing, you gotta keep an eye on the trunk every inch of the way, man, because it can reach right out and grab you by the clavement, you know.
1: Oh. How did you happen to form your sextet, Mr. Cool?
2: Well, I took these young cats and I welded them into a real fine group, you know. I welded them into a boss outfit.
1: You see yourself then as a band leader?
2: No, as a welder.
1: I see. What are your hobbies, Sonny?
2: Well, man, I dig sports cars. In fact, I'm now driving a crazy set of wheels. Really too much. It's got full pipes, six carburetors, twin gaskets, and it does a groovy 125 in second. And now I'm saving up some bread to get some extra equipment for it, something I've always wanted.
1: And what's that?
2: A steering wheel. What's the matter, man?
1: I think I need a little drink to... as we say, to wet my whistle.
2: What's that shiny little thing you took out of your pocket that you're drinking out of, man?
1: Oh, that's a hip flask.
2: It don't look so hip to me.
1: Yes, never mind. Listen now, you mentioned you're a flautist. I'm not familiar with that word. What does a flautist play?
2: He plays the flout, man. You putting me on?
1: Well, yes, I put you on here about 2 minutes ago, and we've both been on since then.
2: Crazy. What are you on?
1: I'm on the air.
2: Oh, groovy. I'll have to try that. Some sort of Zen or yogi scene, I suppose, huh?
1: I'm afraid, sir, that I don't follow you.
2: I'd be afraid if you did, man.
1: Well, tell me, where are you playing in town? At what club?
2: Well, last week, we played at the Banana Boat, and now we're at a place called something else.
1: And what else is it called?
2: What else is what called?
1: The place you're playing.
2: I just told you, it's something else.
1: Never mind. Songs, Mr. Cool? What songs are you recording at present?
2: Well, I just did an album called Sunny with Strings.
1: Oh, you use violins.
2: No, man. Strings, you know, like twine, thread, skinny rope.
1: I see.
2: Yeah, you can get groovy sounds out of them little things if you pluck them just right, you dig? But I recorded some nice old tunes, some mood things.
1: I see. Such as?
2: Such as Stokely Carmichael's Stardust.
1: I see. Mr. Cool, you have a lot of young fans who, if you don't mind my saying so, wear strange clothes and seem to live by their own rules. What do you think of boys with hair longer than their girlfriends?
2: With hair longer than their girlfriends what?
1: I don't know. I must say, I'm not the regular man here, you understand. I'm just filling in.
2: I dig.
1: Yes. I must say that I don't seem to be doing a very good job of uncovering the real inner Sonny Cool. I wonder what makes you tick.
2: Oh, I don't know, man. Unless it's this cheap wristwatch I'm wearing. But don't worry, Pops. After all, we just met.
1: Well, not really. Oddly enough, you see, you literally bumped into me at the airport here in town about 6 weeks ago.
2: Oh, excuse me, man. Sorry I took so long to apologize.
1: Well, it's nothing. Now, Mr. Cool, you're also a composer of music. Just how do you write your songs?
2: Oh, brilliantly, man. Brilliantly.
1: That's not quite what I... Well, never mind. One last question. What would you advise young people who want to follow in your footsteps.
2: Well, if they find anything I drop, I hope they'll bring it to me before the fuzz finds it. But seriously, I think young cats who want to make the scene should form a group and get a good name for themselves.
1: How do you mean, get a good name?
2: Well, you know, like the Electric Prunes, the Chocolate Watch Band, the Jefferson Airplane, the Only Alternative and His Other Possibilities. In fact, I invented a name machine that can make up names all by itself.
1: Name machine? How does it work?
2: Well, it's got two sections, man. One section is full of adjectives like chocolate, electric, yellow, velvet, sideways, and so forth. Then the other section is full of nouns. Like watch band, applesauce, sweatshirt, hockey puck. You dig?
1: I think so, yes.
2: Now, you just take a word from column A and a word from column B, and you automatically got the name of a new group. Now, look here. Let's shake up the box. That's it. Now, we got the Chocolate Catcher's Mitt.
1: Oh, yes.
2: The Electric Bird Seed.
1: I see. Let me shake that thing up there. Oh, look what I've got. The Velvet Garbage Can.
2: And the Peanut Butter Brassiere.
1: Oh, yes. And it fell into place all by itself. It's not our fault. Let's see here. Look at that. The Oatmeal Typewriter.
2: And here's the Molasses Draft Card.
1: Yes. Let's see what these two words. The Presbyterian Sunflower.
2: And the Psychedelic Postage Stamp.
1: Yes.

0: I can't give you anything. I can't give you anything. Take it home, boys. I can't give you anything. Blood.
1: All right, thanks, everybody. And now we're putting the Count back in his coffin for another week. And by the way, let's not forget to see the Drax new movie, Love at First Bite. Rated PG, parental guidance suggested.
2: I bet you don't know what to do in case of a nuclear attack. You know what to do? You put your hands behind your head, put your head between your knees, and kiss your ass goodbye.

0: period.
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1: It's
0: make an announcement.
1: Production number 1429, The Three Little Bots, Part 1, Seven Frame Temple.
0: Yes, to the downbeat of five.

0: blow the place down.
1: Did drop down. Three little pigs crawled out of the rubble.
2: This big bad wolf gives us nothing but trouble.
3: So we won't be bothered by his windy tricks.
2: The next place we claim is...

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1: Shock.
2: After shock.
1: After shock.
2: After shock.
1: After shock.
0: Warning.
1: After shock.
0: The sexual transformation of a man into a woman will actually take place before your very eyes. Dr. Jekyll.
3: And Sister Hyde.
0: An unnatural laboratory experiment transforms the brilliant young Dr. Jekyll into...
3: Sister Hyde. At last, free to enjoy all my cravings.
0: A man by day.
3: A woman by night.
0: The perfect disguise to indulge a lust for sex and violence that terrorized all London. This warning to parents, be sure your children are sufficiently mature to witness the intimate details of this frank and revealing film, Dr. Jekyll.
3: And Sister Hyde.
0: An American International Pictures release in color, rated PG.
3: Was he a woman?
0: Was she a man?
3: Or were they both?
0: See Dr. Jekyll.
3: And

0: the wildest strains in this mad, mad town, Hollywood.
1: Now look, kid, let's get something straight right now. You're the one that wants to be a star, not me.
2: You don't love me anymore.
3: Hit me!
2: Sure!
0: An all-American boy sings his way into your hearts. Like thousands of kids who come to Hollywood every year, see Arch Hall Jr. in the swingingest musical action picture of the year.
2: I see him skating all the time.
1: We can't have that.
4: If he wants a girl, get one for him.
0: Nothing could shake him from his goal. Not even Daisy. A frenzy of music and action.
2: Let

from Fairway International Films. The swingingest picture of the year. See Arch Hall Jr. and Nancy Czar in Wild Guitar.

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I want to tell the whole world about it.

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I kept him under wraps till he had mastered shooting craps and could deal a winning hand. We would practice all day, then at night we would play poker, talk, and coon can. Soon Spoon got good at his old new livelihood, and now we were ready to deal. There was money to be made in this here hustler's trade, and soon it would be for real. We gave Good a ring the day before the thing to let him know that we'd be there. But it was early in the morning, cause Grit was still yawning, and all he could say was, yeah! Me and my man Spoon, we went shopping that noon to cop us some fronts for the set. We needed some vines that would blow their minds, plus give us all the finesse we could get. We went to a tailor named Wong, who sold silks from Hong Kong and could sew a suit on your back. I caught me a four-button roll, and he spun the spoon of silk gold. Then we split in our beige Cadillac. We went to Baby Blues to cop our shoes, some comfort split toes and canes. Blue smuggles in ships and makes overseas trips while hustling big company lanes. We rapped for a while, then left Blues in style, sporting our brand new kicks. Went to a hatter named Knox and copped some straw

0: dined and prepared our minds for the task that lay ahead. 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

It was 10 p.m., Sunset Strip. It had been a long day. My name is Johnny Spots, private ear for Heller Corporation, Hollywood, California. Don't know how it happened, but I found myself in the middle of a psychedelic freakout in a parking lot at the Bank of America. A chick with hair down to her bare feet and a 100-foot stare in a 10-foot room screamed into my ear, "We shall overcome." I said, "Baby, we did. Haven't you heard our advertising story?" "Mass media," she sneered, and hit me with a 9x12 picture of Mario Savio. "Don't knock it, kid," I replied. "Remember..."

0: What do?" she asked. "We solve creative problems for advertisers and agencies," I replied. "Forget it. Join the movement," she said. Then she wanted to know if I was for integration. Is she kidding? Ever try to integrate 15 minutes of copy points, mention 12 items, plug the client's name 4 times, and do it in a 10-second radio commercial? Man, that's integration.
1: Uncle John's Pancake House, German Swedish buttermilk. Uncle John's Pancake House, potato pancakes, smoother silk. Uncle John's Pancake House, date nut waffles and pecan. Uncle John's Pancake House, French and African banana.
0: It pays to identify with positive causes, and one good pancake house deserves another, if you're hungry. And who isn't?
2: Hey, look at us, the whole gang.
3: Yeah!
2: Here we are, here we are.
3: Yeah!
2: All together at
4: the International House of Pancakes.
2: Oh, boy, and here comes our lovely waitress.
5: Hello, my name is Gloria.
2: Gloria.
4: Gloria, Gloria, Gloria.
2: Wait a minute, everybody, one at a time. Now, Billy, you're going to have...
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2: And Cindy wants a chicken pot pie and buckwheats over there, and a Swiss burger here, and Barbara, what'll you have?
8: A hot fudge sundae.
2: Swell. Okay, now, Freddie, what do you want?
9: I want,
2: Freddie, make up your mind.
4: Come on, Freddie, what do you want?
9: I want to go to Little Boy's.

Then, little often, Annie says, "You're out of touch. You don't know the issues. You've lost contact with the Earth." She didn't know Heller Corporation is the greatest Earth show on air. But you can't fly without fuel, so I turned her on with our version of the Three Bears. Hams, Bergie, and Falstaff.

0: Charlie, I think your bottle's off key.
1: No, yours is off key.
0: Oh, yeah? Well, how's this?
1: It's not it.
0: Doesn't make it, huh?
2: This bottle tune-up was brought to you by the Falstaff Brewing Corporation of San Jose, California.
0: You're still off, Charlie.

0: Charlie, set up 2 Falstaffs. Thanks.
1: Hey, don't your horse ever say thanks?
0: Hardly never.
2: This horse opera was brought to you by the Falstaff Brewing Corporation of San Jose, California. Transcribed.
3: Darling, you love me.
4: How much I must tell you, you I love and not another.
3: Go away, you only a fool me.
4: No, man.
3: You only love me when you want punani.
4: Who says so?
3: Because you know I can make 8, 8, 8.
4: Shall I take it off now?
3: Hold a little. Let go my hand now. Make a phone the DJ.
5: Hi there, you're in tune to Sex Station number 1. Wow, I think I hear my little thing ringing. Let's see what's happening outside Music Land.
3: Hi, Mr. DJ.
5: Wow, what's happening, soul sister?
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1: Let us all stand for

Good evening, ladies and gentlemen. 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

0: That's a funny looking thing. What is it? Hey, I'm talking to you. What is it?
1: You'll see, and don't touch.

0: Gandhi was an inquisitive person. Everything he did seemed rooted in his curiosity. Andy interviewed people incessantly. He had a charming and disarming way of asking people about intimate details of their lives. For him, having dinner, talking about the sauce on the entree, and talking about sex were all part of the same thing. In 1985, Andy had Thanksgiving dinner with drag queen Holly Woodlawn, who had starred in his early films. Andy hadn't seen Holly for a long time.
1: Yes, I too get embarrassed. Yes. No, we don't have sex anymore.
2: Huh?
1: We don't have sex anymore.
2: You don't?
1: No.
2: Are you
1: Yeah.
3: Well, when did that start?
1: Well, when this AIDS scare came around,
3: really?
1: Yeah.
3: Oh.
1: It's one of those.
3: So you don't do it with anyone?
1: No. It's not awful.
3: Come
1: You're
3: on.
1: Looking at me in shock.
3: I'm shocked. That's too sweet.
1: What? No.
3: Huh? So I want to know how you met.
1: We met Mom. We met her at one of those drag queen parties. You know.
3: We have to talk about
1: One of those drag queen parties. You know, there's a drag queen shop where all these TVs go and get their, you know,
3: what?
1: Stuff. There's a place on 40th Street and 10th Avenue. It's called Lee Brewster's TV shop.
3: Yeah.
1: You never heard of it?
3: No.
1: They sell all kinds of things for TVs and drag queens and stuff in size 11, 12, 13, you know. Every few months this guy throws parties.
3: Huh?
1: And so we went there.
3: Well, did you meet there? Or?
1: Yeah.
3: Well, he was a drag queen or?
1: What?
3: Why was he there?
1: To meet drag queens. Oh, that's where men go to meet drag queens.
3: Oh, I know. Okay. Well, why doesn't Holly have this one first? She's talking. I'm listening. She can talk and eat at the same time. I can talk and listen at the same time. Is there sauce on there? Is there sauce on there?
1: No.
3: No sauce?
1: No.
3: So, really? Oh, can we go? Can I go the next time?
1: You want to go?
3: You don't go anymore? You're afraid?
1: I was thinking of going there, yeah.
3: You're afraid that you might...
1: The next one.
3: You might lose him?
1: No, I just want to meet some more money. That's off, too.
4: With a little horseradish, and that's the regular cocktail sauce. I'd try this, if you want my suggestion. It's more unusual.
3: What's in it?
4: I'd say
5: curry.
4: Probably. Tell me.
5: It's a curry.
3: Oh. Okay. Well, can you put some on mine?
4: Yes.
3: So what? Well, where'd you meet in the I mean, were you half dressed or whole dressed or?
1: Completely dressed.
3: You were completely dressed.
1: Yeah. Yeah.
3: Do you still get up, do things, and I mean, do dress up?
1: Sure.
3: When?
1: Oh, when, you know, when I'm appearing somewhere. Or
3: when you're having a period?
1: When I'm appearing somewhere.
3: Oh, really?
1: When I'm doing a show.
3: Oh, that's all. You don't dress up, you know, for dinner every night?
1: No.
3: You don't anymore. You used to.
1: I used to live like that, practically.
3: Oh.
1: You know? It's too much trouble.
3: Yes? Really?
1: It sure is.
3: Oh.
1: Darling, you have to wax, you have to shave, you gotta pluck, you gotta, you know.
3: Well, but you do that now.
1: Well, well, your whole body?
3: Oh, well, really?
1: Sure.

Thank you. Thank you very much.

0: Bad language was another problem. And I had what I thought was a pretty good idea to stop it.
1: You're going to leave a tape recorder running for 2 hours to catch yourself using bad language?
0: Right, and then I'll play it back and see how many times I've used words displeasing to the Lord.
1: And then?
0: And I plan to give the church a dollar for each offense. Yes, sir.

0: That was a very interesting experience. The following Sunday, I placed a plain white envelope in the offering. Inside it were 54 $1 bills. Then there were the snakes.
1: I've had it with these motherfucking snakes on this motherfucking planet.

0: strong. 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Thea, da, da, dum. She was reading the paper and I gave her a plate. She paid no attention, she was busy making the crazy.
1: Where's this wrong?
0: I had to hurry up. I said, I beg your pardon, miss. She said, give her the cup. She dropped her vital on the floor. I said, may I? She didn't give an answer. 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

0: I got off too. 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Imagine my surprise when a man opened the tear.
1: Cause a schmo is a schmo.
0: If a miss, he makes his target. This miss turned out a missus and her man not me to hug it.
1: Oh, a schmo is a schmo, wherever he may go.
0: I'm bewitched, bewildered, and backknocked.
2: Let's put our booties together.

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Anyway, I decided that the only thing to do would be to eat all the rest of the cheesecakes and hide the truck somewhere and leave town. And I miss everybody a lot, but I'm not really sorry, because they were

0: No, you can't try that serum on a human.
1: A monster he could not control had taken over his very soul. A screaming demon rages inside, turning him into Mr. Hyde.
2: That's a cross between the abominable snowman and Willie the Werewolf.
1: Indestructible. Nothing can stop him. Not bombs, bullets, or bulldozers. No man alive could take that guy. But he's on his feet when he hits the street. Dr. Black and Mr. Hyde.

0: Hiya, sexy. 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
1: Oh, wow.
2: Cool it.
0: What's that, chum?
2: Beat it.
0: You want to start a rumble?

0: it, but you sure can lick it.
1: Dunhill Records presents the Mamas and Papas Anthology, the inside story of a great musical era.
2: Cass followed us around for maybe 6 or 7 months trying to join the group. She got jobs as a waitress wherever we were working. Well, she knew she was going to get in the group, and we knew she was going to get in the group also. Just a good game to play for a while. She had to keep following us, and she finally followed us down to the Virgin Islands. We were camping out. You can imagine Cass camping out.
1: In their own words and music, the Mamas and Papas tell it as they lived it.
3: And you wanted a name that would indicate that there were both men and women in the group. We had been staying together in the Virgin Islands, and so it became a gag. You know, well, if the mamas will cook the dinner, the papas will go out and get the cat food. And it became the Mamas and the Papas.
1: The Mamas and Papas Anthology.
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5: The music of the jungle, where it is used to incite warriors to such a frenzy that by nighttime their neighbors are cooking in the pot, is the same music rock that incites youth as well. 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

I was out with a young lady the other night, baby, and I couldn't get ready for her so quick. You know what I did? I stuck one finger up in there. She said, oh, daddy. Oh, that feel good. Stick it a little bit further up in there. I got a little bit further up in there. She said, oh, daddy, your ring is hurting. I said, that ain't none of my ring. That's my watch, bitch.

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1: 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Talk to my daddy. Say
2: 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Hey, Rose, acabó, man.

0: Have you ever seen a film that made you want to holler? 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Yeah! Have you ever seen a film that made you want to shout? Have you ever seen a film that just spaced you out? See Wattstacks with Isaac Hayes. The Staple Singers. Richard Pryor.
1: See, I used to be in the FBI. I'm the first colored person ever in the Bureau.
0: The Bar Kays, Albert King, Johnny Taylor, and over 100,000 black folk came together to remember an experience Watts will never forget. The living word was captured on film. Experience Wattstacks. Rated R, 'cause it's real.

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0: tried a thousand times till he heard the warden cry. 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
0: Jerry the Junker.
1: Oh, Jerry the Junker.
0: Raggedy clothes and old torn shoes. How that boy can...

From the creator of Halloween and the star of The Exorcist, Linda Blair in Hell Night. Garth Manor, where the unseen, the unspeakable, hides its terror in cobwebbed corridors. Linda Blair, Vincent Van Patten, and Peter Barton in Hell Night. From Compass International, rated R, under 17, not admitted without parent.

side do I bother? Over him. I hope for the better, but the chance is slim and poor. He used to be my pride and joy. I was so proud of that boy.

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Free spirit photo of Liz Taylor to the first 500 boys at the box office. Free ID bracelets to all girls who can take the shock of blood and gore. This is so terrifying that the management is giving a free 2-for-1 pass to everyone who does not run from the theater in fright. 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

In Santiago, Chile, they ain't chilly at all. 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Her folks are very friendly, they stick around close. From your first how do you do till your last adios. 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The night may be cool, but if you're no fool, then Chile isn't Chile as a rule. You whisper yo te quiero, and soon she will state, if you're the caballero, she'll take for a mate. In case you are selected, you lucky señor, in Santiago, Chile, they ain't Chile no more.

the Chilean side. Your heart goes up like fireworks the 4th of July. The night may be cool, but if you're no fool, then Chile isn't Chile as a rule. You whisper yo te quiero, and soon she will state, if you're the caballero she'll take for a mate. In case you are selected, you're lucky, señor. 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
1: One.
0: This one is entitled
1: Get Off the Phone.
0: Get Off the Phone.

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Please report to the security desk, Terminal B. You lost your goddamn what?

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0: How about some tail for a lonesome guy?
2: What you think I am, a whore?
0: What you think I am, a bank? You know what a musical disaster is? That's when you're on your favorite piece and your organ gives out. You know, money is the root of all evil. And that's what all girls want, a good root.
3: John, I hear you got married. Is it so?
0: So, I can't touch it with a powder puff. Sir, I would like to marry your daughter.
3: Do you think you could make her happy?
0: Do I? You should have seen her last night in the drive-in. Two little boys were scheduled to be in a class play, and each of them had only small lines to recite, one being, "Oh, fair maiden, I have come to snatch a kiss and fill your soul with hope." The second boy was to immediately afterwards say, "Hark, a pistol shot." The night of the play came to find the two little boys very nervous, knowing their parents were in the front row of the audience. Finally, it was time for the first boy to speak, and being so nervous, he said, "Oh, fair maiden, I have come to kiss your snatch and fill your hole with soap." Hearing this, the other little boy, even more upset, blurted out, "Hark, a shistle pot, a pistol shit, a pit shot, a shit pot, a cow shit, bullshit. I didn't want to be in this damn play in the first place." There was a young tenor named Skinner the Sinner, who took a fair lady to dinner to win her. At 9:15, they sat down to dine. At 9:45, it was enter. Not Skinner, but the dinner, 'cause Skinner was enter before dinner, the sinner.

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This next song is dedicated to men of itinerant commercial pursuit, traveling salesmen. They don't get much home cooking. Home cooking is where a man thinks his wife is when he's out getting stewed or wooed. Home cooking. One day last week, a traveling salesman named Spears returned to his home after being away for 3 years. His wife said, "Welcome home, dear. But while you were gone, you see, we were blessed with a brand new baby. A cute little boy is he." She showed him the baby and said, "Benny is his name." He said, "I've been gone 3 years, but maybe you can explain. So I won't seem so dumb. Won't you tell me where little Benny he came from?" 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He said, "I have asked the neighbors all over town, and still no one remembers Benny falling down." 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

0: testicle.
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1: You know, I like to go to drive-in movies, you know, where you get 30 people in the car for a dollar. You know, that's really fun. And we did that. We got 30 people in the car, and somebody brought his Great Dane along. I think you've seen it running out here. That's the one that follows the fire trucks. You know, it's beautiful. But it was the fuzziest popcorn I ever ate, I'll tell you that. And we got in there, and it was a monster movie. You know, 5 features. It was beautiful, you know. It started with horror, and it kept on going. Spelled with an H. A lot of fun. And you know, right about the time that it darkened outside and the movie started, the screen started this funny thing, and it says, International Harvester. No, Universal International, that's what it said. And the weird music started up, and it was real beautiful. It was sort of like, you know, something that was recorded on 33 RPM played at 99 or something, you know, really wild. And I noticed that the people in the drive-in movie were terrified. I could tell they were shivering. Their cars were going up and down. The ones in the back row were really terrified out there. They were so scared their windows were steamed up. And, about halfway through the monster movie with all that gore and stuff, you know, I want to dance. You know, I get that urge. And I go around rapping on windows. Sorry. And a lot of fun. So it's a great deal of trouble. And I think that there must be somebody somewhere like me that likes to dance when the subject of monsters come up. So this, then, is a song for you.

Now if you see Frankie, you'd better run, 'cause it's no use to have a gun. He's got hands that are big and wide. He'll open you up and look inside that Frankie, Frankie, Frankie, Frankenstein. Frankenstein, Frankenstein. Well, they put him in a mill and set it on fire. They all cheered as the flames grew higher. They do that every day. He always gets away, that Frankie, Frankie, Frankie, Frankenstein.

Hello, this is Michael Nesmith again with the First National Band, and RCA Victor asked me if I wouldn't mind doing a little bit different commercial than the one I did last time for our new album, Loose Salute. That's it still playing in the background, so I said I would. This time, what I'd like to do, you see, is tell you about an album of electronic music by Morton Subotnick called Silver Apples of the Moon. I never really have liked electronic music, but a friend of mine turned me on to this particular album, and it's really something different. Subotnick gives electronic music sort of a new dimension. It's on a small label, might be hard to find, but I think if you do find it and listen to it, you'll really like it a lot. I've run out of time again, so what I'll do is talk to you on the next First National Band commercial, if there is one.

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Hello, CBS? Exclusively, sweetheart? Hello, NBC? 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

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I love cake. 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I love cake. I'll eat every cake in New York City. I can't even go into bakeries anymore because I'll eat all the cake. I'll say, "Where's the cake? Give me the cake. Get the cake." And they say, "We know how very much you love cake, and we know that you rarely have the money for any of our cake. So get out of here, because you can't afford our cake. But we know how much you love cake, so get out of here. You can't afford the cake." I'll punch somebody in the head for some cake. 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I love cake. Give me the cake now. I love it. I love cake. 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

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Oh no, you shouldn't do that. Don't you know you'll hit the carpet? Don't you know you'll mess the carpet? Oh, she hasn't got the time. Too busy sucking on his dick dog. Too busy sucking on his dick dog. Oh, just like this racing. Oh, I said it. You're down from Carolina. I said it. Good in it sideways. I said I'm good in it sideways. Just like. Yeah, just like. Yeah, just like Sister Ray said.

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Whip it on a gym. 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Whip it on a gym. Whip it on a gym. Whip it on a gym. Whip it on a gym.

0: Where have you been?
1: I've been looking for you. Where have you been?
0: I've been looking for you. Where have you been?
1: I've been looking for you. Where have you been?
0: I've been looking for you. Where have you been?
1: I've been looking for you.
0: Where have you
1: been?
0: I've been looking for you.
1: Where have you
0: been? Where have you been?
1: Where have you been?
0: Where have you been?
1: Oh, there you are.
2: Oh, there you are.
1: Oh.
2: Oh.
1: Oh.
0: What do you want?
1: What do you want?
0: I was wondering, where have you been?

0: Hello, strange-looking thing. Do you talk, or do you just make strange noises?
1: Welcome to Dorina Central. May I take your order, please?
2: Yeah, I want... Do you
1: want Bill Sperm with that?
2: No!

At first, the LSD made him sick at his stomach, but then Tommy began to hallucinate. The air began to be filled with rainbows. The very atmosphere seemed to be a moving current of multicolored particles which came streaming down around him. When he listened to the stereo, he saw colored particles floating out from the speakers.

unless that law is the famous, unless that law

What is your response? What is your response? Well, I'm fairly sure that your first response would be...

This is the manager speaking. Give me your attention for 60 seconds. In a few days, we will bring you something new that's never been to town before. You will actually see, at this theater, in person, not a movie, a man buried alive. You will be able to see him in the grave through a specially constructed viewing tube. Since I am unable to admit you free, all I can do is urge you to see this truly amazing and unbelievable sight. We will give a bottle of Mycin perfume to any girl who can look into the grave and not faint. We will have an ambulance on call. If you look into this grave, you will remember it the longest day you live. Thank you, management.

Welcome to Bonehead.

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0: You're pretty high and far out, aren't you? 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

0: 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And now it's time for the human DJs of Sheena's Jungle Room to begin their broadcast day. 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

Hey, this is Jan from the Netherlands, live from a tiny city called Zwolle, and it's a greyish day, dry, just about dry, and 18 degrees Celsius, that's about mid-60s Fahrenheit. And we've got another installment of Frame Dougie Louder on our hands here. Mostly mp3.com. Some of the tracks I have been playing before, I noticed while filling in the cue sheet. But that was either 2023 or beginning 2025 when I did my first attempt. No, that was in 2023. I did my first attempt to dig through, to plow through, to sift through the enormous amount of mp3.com rescue barge on archive.org. So I don't think anybody would mind or would even notice, but felt the need to mention it. We've got, of course, the Raccoon Lady mixes and volume 2 of You Can't Do That on Stage Anymore. No, Volume 1, Disc 2. I'm not going to go through the whole Frank Zappa catalog, although I think some people wouldn't mind. But I quite like the first You Can't Do That on Stage Anymore. Okay, Illegal Cheese now.

Going through red lights has become part of the culture. It appears that going through red lights has become part of the culture. Human error, human intention.

0: There's a green Chevy, license number 650BN in Barry's lot. Gotta move it. I repeat, there's a green Chevy, license number 650BN in Barry's lot.
1: There's a 54. There's
0: a what?
1: A 54.
0: The 54 what? Please, do yourself a favor and move your short before somebody takes it away. They're serving burgers in the back. If you go for burgers, you'll love the burgers here. They have some burgers in this place when you open them up, you know. If you hold them like this and go way in the back where nobody can see you. Some people eat them that way. What? What about Philadelphia? That's it.

not feel analyzed what we're playing here. If you use your ear and listen, you can learn something about music, you see. Louie Louie is the same as the other song with one extra note. They mean just about the same thing.

0: 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Fuck y'all.
1: Yeah, fuck your commercial beats and then using an ELO sample as beat. there is a lot of hip-hop on the old mp3.com. And I think I only will use 10% at most in this show. I don't particularly like gangster rap or, you know, a lot of... Yeah, well, this one had a lot of fucks and so on. But it has to be deviant in a certain way. It has to be fun, not like all the others. But a lot of them are just like any other rap. To me, to my ears at least. I see I don't have enough time to backtrack the whole set, but we heard a few Frank Zappa songs. You probably recognize them from the album of the week, disc 2 of You Can't Do That on Stage Anymore, volume 1 by Frank Zappa. And yes, we had a religious outsider-ish singer. Also a lot of that on mp3.com, Rescue Barge. Coming up, more from the barge.

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0: I would go to Orlando if you would let me on your plane.
1: That's what they said about this.
2: You're gonna give me a quick knob job.
1: Sure.
3: That's
4: the yeah, he's true.
0: Sure. No, there's always a
2: band. We might as well get it. Do you do the whole band?
0: Sure.
2: Yeah.

Shall I do a backtrack attempt first before I elaborate on searching mp3.com again? We just heard Mark Hewer and Matt Red Green. And before that, Frank Zappa, Be In My Video, from the album of the week, the CD, the disc of the week. Wes Davey before that, Matt Cow Disease. Very agreeable piano piece. String Bones,

0: Jara versus Raccoon Lady, flying through space. So I attempted to get that Raccoon Lady spacey sound effect there. I hope you enjoyed. Blues King Eric started off the set with M. And we have another Raccoon Lady mix standing ready for you. DJ Chemicals will provide the soundtrack. Okay.
1: Sequence start 10.

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The soft little things on the floor that you step on, they can all be dangerous. 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

0: And that was it. Frame Dougie Louder, approximately 604. With mp3.com rescue barge. Mostly. There was something I wanted to say about that again. I forgot, so it probably wasn't important. Coming up next, What Have You with Kitschy Mama. I'm just checking on the website now. See if there's... Yes. What will be the theme? Fabulous Whoopee Cushion. Now, who doesn't like that? Tomorrow I will be back with songs about rivers, and it will be part one, because there are a lot of songs about rivers from before 1962, some of which have a lot of renditions. So I think it will be at least three episodes of River songs. And if you can think of any, let me know. And if you don't want me to forget a certain river song from before 1963, it is, yes, 62 is included. And now I'm going to I'm going for a walk and get an ice cream. You only live once, Nespa. Thanks for listening. Thanks for participating on the chat. It was lovely. And next week we'll have more mp3.com material. And another album of the week. Oh, yes! It will be a Bonzo Dog Duda Band live album. A what? Yes! A live album of the Bonzo Dog Duda Band. So you don't want to miss that. See you. Take care. Bye.
1: That's it. I'm leaving.
2: That's in the can, Pete. It's in the can. It's in the can.
1: It's a wrap.
3: Shut up, Kim.
4: Quack, quack. Quack, quack, quack.
5: Quack, quack, quack, quack, quack, quack, quack, quack, quack, quack, quack, quack, quack, quack, quack, quack, quack, quack, quack, quack, quack, quack, quack, quack, quack, quack, quack, quack, 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
1: What?
2: Here we go. 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Three.
3: Two.
2: Excellent. 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
4: Right now. 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
1: Well, it's early yet.
2: You know, I believe that a lot of people have social and emotional problems. You know, I think this is something that we should concern ourselves with. Because, for instance, picture someone, maybe not yourself, but someone who hasn't taken a bath or a shower in 2 or 3 weeks, you know. The fella has a certain air about him, you know. He stinks. So, like, you go to a party somewhere and there's 50 people in the party. It's a small room. You walk in and 49 of them are in one car and the other guy is sitting by himself in the other one. He's not well. Something wrong. So this is dedicated to those of you out there with social problems or emotional problems. For instance, if you do have problems with odor, that is a social problem. It can kind of lead to an emotional problem. Sort of like, you're lonely, you know. If I don't get something tonight, I'm going to slash my wrists. You know, that's what amounts to. So that's an emotional problem. So this is dedicated to those of you with problems. Well, I bought myself a bathtub, $30 down. Got myself a bathroom just outside of town. Got myself a scrub brush, Tracy Mighty Fine. Yes, it's my baby, and I love it all the time. It takes a dirty man to sing a dirty song. It takes a dirty man to sing a dirty song. It takes a dirty man to sing a dirty song. Got a bar of soap, so I won't be dirty long. Now I've been away on a business trip, traveling all around. I got a girl, her name is George, ugliest girl in town. Sets my mind to worrying, anytime that I'm around, I'll be gone tonight, so I won't be sad.

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The ticking you hear is a bomb. If you touch your radio dial in the next 60 minutes, I'm going to set it off. I'll get respect if it kills you.

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1: No, hey, Don. 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
0: Tra-ta-ta-ta.
1: We're gonna play a record, huh? Sit down. You're rocking the boat.
2: All right.
1: Beware, Don. It's coming.
2: What?
1: It's coming. Beware.
2: What's it? Oh.

0: It's a gas!
1: Hey there, folks. This is Kitschy Mama. You've got your internet streaming, Sheena's Jungle Room, here on WFMU. Welcome to What Have You. Thanks so much for hanging out today. This week we began the show with a band called The Subtle Turnips out of France and their song Tweedledum, released in April of this year on SDZ Records. We heard a great instrumental, a wacky one, The Brat by Ricky and Robbie, and The Roman Rockers, everybody on that one. Ricky Ballow in there, released on Verve Records in 1958. Then we heard an old ad for Aqua Velva featuring Mammy Van Doren from 1966, followed by Red Mass featuring Bloodshot Bill doing their tune, Mammy Van Doren Moves, from the 2022 cassette, Volume 1, Sweet Blasphemy. We had some old folk. Censored Man by Robbie the Werewolf off of his self-released album, At the Whaleback, from 1964. Followed by a little bit of noise, Tracy Trance, and the track, Dreddy Kyle Jam Number 2, from the 2012 self-released cassette, Piper Cup. We heard the Knights of the New Crusade. Tune In. Turn On, Drop Dead on Alternative Tentacles Records from 2010. And then Kooky Cat with I Love You on Atco Records from 1959. Just now we heard the Bushmen doing Long Green on Beat Rocket Records from the year 2020. Thanks so much for tuning in. You know, last week I received a telegram stating that our sitting ruler of the free world, that's right, the president, would be visiting my neck of the woods here in Wisconsin for the first time in 22 years. I was fortunate enough to send out someone to get a little audio from the event. So here it is, some of the presidential press conference from last Friday, right here on What Have You.
0: This is John Cameron Cameron, and we're here at the press conference of President Trump. Mr. President, what do you like best about being president? What do you say to people who don't think a convicted crook should be president?
2: I don't care no more.
0: Oil companies bribe politicians to get rid of environmental laws. What do you say to the petroleum industry?
3: I'm your puppet.
0: Mr. President, you are all over the Epstein files. What were the two of you doing?
2: Holding hands, making all kinds of plans.
0: Plans? What were Mr. Epstein's plans?
4: I've got an island in the Pacific, and everything about it is terrific.
0: What did you think was so terrific about Epstein's island?
5: Island girl, island girl.
0: Why do you like the girls on Epstein's island so much?
6: They make me feel so good.
0: So bad? Are you a bad person?
7: Call me Lucifer.
0: Lucifer? Why should we call you Lucifer?
8: I am an Antichrist.
0: This press conference is getting out of control. Let's get back to Epstein's Island. Besides little girls, what else did you see there?
9: Visions of swastikas in my head.
0: Why did you see visions of swastikas?
10: I'm a nut.
0: This has been John Cameron Cameron, signing off from the press conference of President

0: two, three, four.
1: Hey! Get out of my life! But first let me tell you that Stig Stiletto, that's me, and Toulouse and the Slime are playing this Friday night at the Mon Radio Beer Bash. We're playing at 10:30. The beer bash starts at 5, goes till 12, you drink the beer, you get drunk and you better be there, or I'll come to your house and I'll personally slit your puppy dog's throat! Ah!

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1: Right on.
0: There ain't gonna be no more of that orange rouge. There ain't gonna be no more of them long false eyelashes.
1: Hallelujah.
0: We're gonna put an end to all that.
1: Praise the Lord.
0: And no more topless dancing.
1: Amen. Preacher?
0: Yeah.
1: When did you add topless dancing to that list?

0: there, fine folks. Kitschy Mommy here. You're listening to WFMU Sheena's Jungle Room. Welcome to What Have You. Thanks so much for joining me this fine Monday. In that last set, we began with a song slapped together last March by the king of Sheena's Jungle Room, Mr. Fab, and the presidential press conference, followed by Rare Spam, doing a Two've Been Green from the late May 2026 self-released EP, Method of Revelation. We heard a great instrumental, released on Weekend Records in 1970. We heard Duck Flambé by Sven Borglund, followed by DeSlime, a group out of Canada, with Devil's Out Duck Call from the compilation If There's No Rebel You Haven't Played. Collected recordings 77 through 89, re-released on Celluloid Lunch Records in 2023. Then we heard four-year-old Laisa Marie Warner doing her best-selling part in Dumb Blonde, the Country Caravan Records, 2Ks from 1970. We had a short intermission there. Father Yod and the Spirit of 76, doing All or Nothing at All on Higher Key Records from 1974. Then the Bronx, with Her Name Was Jane, from the Complete Recordings from 1980, self-released in 2011. Just now we heard some good old country gospel by Woodrow Alabama Annette, doing This Old Sinful World on Cabot Records from 1969. Thank you for listening. Coming up next, an outsider classic, Lucia Pamela, of course, with Blue Wind on Gulfstream Records from 1969, right here on Sheena's Jungle Room.
1: This is a story about a wind that was blue, a wind that a girl in love talked to. Listen to me closely, so we both can hear about the blue wind.

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0: A flea, a horsey, and three blind mice one summer evening were shooting some dice. 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
1: Oops!

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If six and six are nine, and ice comes from a mine.

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And Hassel here, he knowed my daddy before I even come along. He danced for Hassel for many years in the beer joints. As I was growing up a young boy, and I'd hit a lick or two, too, for Hassel.

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0: My neighbor.
1: Okay, here's Mr. Trolley. And he's going to go off to the land of make-believe. We're Good King Friday. And Lady Elaine are having an argument. Yes, a marital dispute. And hold on. Daniel the Tiger wants to get in a three-way with the Queen and Good King Friday. Let's see what happens in the land of make-believe. Take it away, Trolley. 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

0: ければ。
1: It's a gas!
2: Hello, hello. This is Kitchy Mama. You're listening to What Have You? Here on Sheena's Jungle Room, brought to you by the fine folks over in Jersey City, New Jersey, at WFMU. Thank you for tuning in once more. We began that last set with Lucia Pamela with Blue Wind on Gulfstream Records from 1969, followed by Art Carney with Oh Boy, Ain't It Great to Be Crazy on Columbia from 1956. We heard a song called Bop by the Utensils, their title track from the 1988 release on Beat Brothers Records. Followed by a 6-minute song, Show Me Everything You Got, by Hazel Atkins, off of the Lost Tapes, re-released in 2016 on Spales Records. We heard the Caribbean, by Mitchell Tork on Abbott Records from 1953. Followed by a couple tracks by Cat Machine. We heard their take of Mr. Rogers. Followed by Rat Wranglers, off their release, A Chip Off the Old Monk, on the Sluggish of Tapes from 1991. Thank you for tuning in. Coming up next, a couple songs about dinosaurs. This is The Industrial Sponge, doing Daddy Was a Brontosaurus, and The Dinosaur Rap from their self-titled release on Concentric Circles Records from 2024, right here on WFMU.
3: Real interesting. Largest creatures in the world. Not violent.

was the dinosaur there was discovered up to that point. There's Archaeopteryx, an Ichthyosaurus, a Stegosaurus, a Machop, Tyrannosaurus, and an Allosaurus, and an Ichthyosaurus, and a Brontosaurus, and a Diplodocus, and a...

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1: He's coming. It's King Zor. King Zor, the fighting dinosaur. He's on a rampage. Aim your dinosaur gun. Quick, hit his tail. Fire! King Zor is fighting mad. He's backing up to put you off guard. He's turning toward you. Look out, he's firing missiles. 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He never gives up. Nothing stops King Zor. 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There's never been a fighting dinosaur like King Zor. Get King Zor, complete with 5 missiles, 5 darts, and a dinosaur gun. Be ready for King Zor. He's ready for you.

Dr. Jack Kevorkian has performed and recorded a one-hour CD of his own jazz compositions for the flute. You know, Dr. Kevorkian, I've listened to your CD, and I've got some advice. 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You know, murdering old people? 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

0: war out there. 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I say, I'm willing to send you absolutely free, in appreciation of a small contribution, the fabulous Whoopee Cushion, guaranteed to drive away your trouble, entertain your friends, and cure the grip, the Australian crud, and
1: where
0: those unsightly warts.
1: Washed up and starting
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1: again
2: it true
1: with
2: what they
1: James
2: say
1: Brand,
2: about Miss
1: Hunt
2: hearing Fox?
1: Listening to him gloat over your lost
2: life
1: fortunes,
2: is cool
1: cursing
2: when you have
1: Joey
2: no
1: D
2: teeth,
1: in the Starlighters.
2: Because it doesn't hurt
1: oh,
2: when you bite
1: painful
2: yourself.
1: Refrain. Let's twist again like we did last summer.

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1: As I am talking to you, the machine is sampling my voice 30,000 times a second and storing an electronic description of it in its memory. The machine can do almost anything I want it to do. For example, it can make me sound like a group of chipmunks. Or it can make me sound like a group of giants.
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0: 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I haven't heard him, but you told me he was pretty good. You heard him, right?
1: Yeah, I heard him at McGillicuddy's the other night.

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1: Hola, ¿cómo está? You're listening to Sheena Jungle Room, what have you? At WFMU, my name's Kitchy Mama, thanks so much for joining me this afternoon. We began that last set with Industrial Sponge, doing two songs, because they, you know, they kind of connect. I didn't have the heart to break him up. My daddy was a brontosaurus. And then it kind of melds into the dinosaur rap from their self-titled release on Concentric Circles Records from a couple years ago. We had an old advert for King Zor the Fighting Dinosaur, brought to us by Ideal Toys in 1962. Followed by Dave Van Ronk and the Hudson Dusters doing their take of Alley Oop from their self-titled album on Verve Forecast Records from 1967. We had Spokes Machiane doing Mam Lambo from the album Sweet Sax, Sweet Flute on Quality Records out of South Africa. That was a Penny Whistle from 1962. We heard Con Marino Barreto Jr. doing his take of Let's Twist Again on Philips Records out of Italy from 1960. Followed by an old synthy one, Berlinski Zed doing Pre-Prod. Found that one on the compilation Punished or Be Damned, Volume 2 on Tape Appeal from 2016. We heard some good old lounge by the Swiss Boys, a group out of southern Wisconsin, doing I Can Help, a great cover off of their album Music for Dancing, put out by the Tiffany Inn Supper Club in Tiffany, Wisconsin, on American Records from 1960.

75. Just now, we heard another take by the star of the show, Mr. R. Stevie Moore. Birds in My Tree from the 1982 cassette Pop Pain. Thank you for listening. I got one more set for you this week. We're going to begin with one of my favorite songs. I love every take of this one. This is Tommy Sands and his oldie, Don't Drop It, on RCA Victor from 1957, right here. Of what have you?

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His girlfriend Brenda was an arcade vendor, and she slipped him tokens on the side. He was arcade king, she was arcade queen, and he planned to make her his bride. At night he dreamed of flashing screens, computer sounds and lights, and the crowd would roar every time he'd score, as Brenda watched with pride.

Mars in Brenda's eyes. He challenged James to a showdown of games, and Brenda would be the prize. Said they called him the master, no one was faster, and he could beat anyone. He bragged to James that he put him to shame, he'd show him how it was done. That night at 8, the local arcade was filled to overflowing. And as the master dropped his token in the slot, you could feel the tension growing.

0: Blob is back in a horrifying new adventure. 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
0: Beware the Blob. Starring Robert Walker, Gwynn Guilford.
2: First thing you do when you get home, you go fishing.
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0: Beware Godfrey Cambridge. Beware Carol Lindley. Beware Shelley Berman.
4: You would like a haircut?
5: Yeah. It'd be $400.
0: Beware the Blob. Larry Hagman and his pals tried to stop the Blob with a pitchfork. Beware the Blob. Consuming human flesh on contact.
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7: What do you mean?
2: Huh? That thing. That's it. Oh! Oh! Oh!
0: See Son of Blob.
8: 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It's the Blob!
0: Rated PG. 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
9: Is that too laid back?

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Hey, did you ever see the blob? 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

Hello there. This is your boppin' disc jockey Point Extra Q Rock and Roll, coming to you from KRAZY on the bop of your dial in Cool Town, USA. 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

0: It's a gas!
1: Hey there, gang. You've been listening to yet another What Have You here on the lovely Sheena's Jungle Room stream brought to you by WFMU. Thanks so much for joining me today. In that last and final set, we began with one of my favorite songs, Don't Drop It, by Tommy Sands on RCA Victor from 1957. We heard an old ad for Atari number one, followed by Bad Dude and Co. doing Video James on Mega Zapper Records from 1983. Then a movie trailer for The Son of the Blob. And then Wolfman Jack doing his take of The Blob, backed up by the Jaggers, of course, off of the album Through the Ages on Wooden Nickel Records from 1973. We heard the Scoundrels doing their weird Heartbreak Hotel cover on Red Leaf Records out of Canada from 1966. And then Dick Damage and The Dilemma in their song Do the Winkle Picker off of the compilation Voltage 80, a vinyl chapter on Atrix Records from 1980. Just now we heard the Magic Lanterns with What Else Can It Be But Love on CBS Records from 1967. If you like what you heard, you can tune in every Monday afternoon at 2 o'clock. And if you need some more from me, you can always find me on the Rock and Soul Radio stream with my oldie show, Retro Obscuro. Rare 45s every Thursday afternoon, also at 2 o'clock. My background music is It's a Gas by Alf Newman on Golden Records from 1966. Don't you move a muscle. Keep attuned to Sheena's Jungle Room all night long. Tonight at 8 o'clock, catch Cheek and Tongues with Barno and DJ Kreithoven. Then in the 9 o'clock hour, make sure you tune in to Fabulous Forgotten Radio Dramas on Dime Store Radio Theater with your host, Austin Rich. Coming up next is Greg's space brother, Bishop, and his great program, Stop Hitting Yourself. Going to leave you with one last tune today. An old Joe Meek Moshi one by Jeff Godard doing Come Back to Me on his Master's Voice Records from 1963. Thanks so much for listening, folks, and we'll see you Thursday. Adios.

0: this was a complete unit to produce and press the records. And the third record turned out to be a hit. It was Angela Jones by Michael Cox. But this brought on a lot of difficulties because the major record companies decided that they didn't want small operatives, and so they did their best to squash us out of the shops.
1: Joe Meek now produces recording tapes only, leaving the big record companies to make and distribute his records. But even here, he has his problems.
0: Again, I met with a lot of difficulties because I kept coming up with hits, and the A&R men and different people tied to these major companies were inclined to be a little bit envious and complained about the plugs my records were getting. And so I had I have to watch these people like a hawk.
2: No, how am I going to get a countdown?
3: Yeah, you need a countdown.
2: Sure, I mean, it's 42 seconds. I'm going to do a guess when it's over? I mean, we go through this, Bill, we go through this every week, and this is the last week I'm going to go through this. I mean, if somebody's assigned on this show as a stage manager, then somebody can be here. Every week is the same story. I don't mind it once or twice, but that's enough. I mean, I got to have a countdown. It's 42 seconds. Can I have a rehearsal? I don't know what else to do here. I mean, I'll rehearse, and can somebody tell me how close it came to 42 seconds, if it's in the ballpark?
3: Go ahead, Jessica. We'll time it. Let's see.
2: 3, 2, 1.
4: Jessica?
2: What?
4: This is going to have a local feed on it. When your picture comes up on it, you'll be on the air.
2: That's not acceptable.
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0: Stop hitting yourself back again with me, the normal DJ. Thank you, Georgie Girl, for filling last week. And thank you, Kitschy Mama, for filling in 2 weeks ago while I was out. I try not to be gone too much. I may be gone a little bit in the summer and a little bit in the fall, but not too much. It is Stopping Yourself number 347. I found a bunch of weird instrumentals, but not enough to fill up a whole show. And I don't know, would that be boring? I have no idea. Probably not. But the ones today are choice. Thanks for being here.
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Yes, can you answer me a question? I wonder why I'm always lonesome, and what the trouble can be. 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I'm always all alone. A sweetie of my own would make me happy. 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I feel so all alone when I'm out in a crowd.

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And the Messer Troops later did it. Troops. I think Mr. Fab and I saw them actually perform this a couple months ago in Long Beach.

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0: Wow, I didn't get ready for my break. There it is. The Match Game theme song, which is a great song. It's a great, it's a wonderful instrumental, since we're doing instrumentals here. Make sure I'm not distorting. That happens occasionally. Hey, that was Karma Sitar from the 101 Strings Band, from their crazy, incredible album, Astro Sounds from Beyond the Year 2000. As Mr. Fab pointed out, it's finally past the year 2000, and we can listen to it. Before that, we had Aztec by Bo Diddley. I just like them. I mean, there's some stuff on here that's just not silly. It's just nice. Makes me happy. Including Uzi and Bill Graz Olympia Band from Austria in the early 1960s. Ghost Hours Cha-Cha. Geiterstunden Cha-Cha. Messer Chups. I never pronounced their name right. I've loved them for years, ever since, now I can't remember his name. I can't remember anybody's name anymore. But feature them on his website. My God, Mr. Fab, you know who I'm talking about. Oh, it just repeats. That's nice. Van Wood with Ghost Party. To show you that I didn't know that Ghost Party was a cover from 1957 originally. Wayne Walker with a very strange one. Bobo Ska Diddle Daddle. Ike Reko with Vertigo. Got a very J'étais moi non plus vibe in it. Tiny Tim started. No, he was the second song. Tiny Tim in his new normal high voice. I'm a Lonesome Little Raindrop. From, I guess it was a kid's album? For All My Little Friends? Starting the set was The Birds by The Motivations. Otis, that's right. Thank you, Mr. Fab, who is back on Sheena's every Friday. Oh, great, Otis is back. That makes me so happy. Such a cool guy. Sort of introduced me to this weird genre, which was just populated by Dr. Demento songs in my head for a while. Let us continue with the second half of Stop Hitting Yourself. Thanks, everybody, for being here and for being in the chats.
1: No one makes explosives like my cousin Roger Boone.

and called it Roger Boone. He planned a trip to Venus when the fungus was in bloom. When the jets began exploding and the sparks began to blow,

I'm the king of Giant Land. 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Five, ho! Party time in Giant Land.

stop that for a second. The Rarest of Things, an answer song to a novelty song. Son of Irving by Frank Gallup. I knew this existed, but I forgot about it till today.

You remember how Irving got three slugs in the belly, how it happened outside the Frontier Deli, how he lived by his gun and died by his gun. Well, no one knew Fat Irving had a son named Seymour. Tall, slim Seymour. Tall, slim, excellent-looking Seymour.

filled the door. He had a gun in one hand, and the folks would stare, 'cause in his other hand, he had a teddy bear. Seymour, tall Sissy Seymour, tall, excellent-looking Sissy Seymour, son of the 142nd fastest gun in the West. Seymour was dressed in boots magenta by his mother, Esther, a dance hall yenter. She had one goal and he never mocked her. She dreamed he'd marry a lady doctor. Seymour, mama's boy Seymour, excellent looking big baby Seymour.

Seymour disguised himself in a dress and bustle and rode out of town as Lillian Russell. Seymour, side saddle Seymour, tall, really excellent looking Seymour, son of the 142nd fastest gun in the West. But then Seymour made Bad Max a dare. There stood Seymour, one hand on his gun and one on his teddy bear. But Bad Max shot Seymour down in the high noon sun. Stupid Seymour had drawn his teddy and hugged his gun. Seymour, mortally wounded Seymour, not so excellent looking Seymour, dead, dumb, dumb Seymour. Truly the son of the 142nd fastest gun in the West.

I swear Jack Blanchard and Misty Morgan were listening to, excuse me, Nino and April Stevens. Sorry, Nino Temple. Let's hear a couple of them because they're heroes of mine.

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I must have been 3 or 4 months old at the time. I didn't really know what I wanted, and if I did, I wouldn't have been able to tell anybody because all I could do was gurgle. So I sat there in my high chair, thinking one day, looking at me tray and thinking, what I'd give for a meal on there. So I started looking around to see what I could have. I was rubbing my eggy soldier in my head, trying to think. And then I looked in the corner, and there's a little bread bin with its mouth open, just staring at me like. And then I looked in, and I saw bread. I thought, oh, yeah, I'll have toast.

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So I'd go back home, switch the kitchen light on, put the grill on, slip a slice under, and have toast. A little piece of toast. 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There's brown bread, white bread, all sorts of wholemeal bread. It comes in funny packages with writing on the side. But it doesn't matter which one you have, because when you cut the crust off, have it with marmalade or butter, cheese, tomatoes, beans, banana, or chocolate. 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Oh no, it all goes with toast. Just toast. 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

0: just toast. 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
1: "Oh, look, you start him off again. I'll come down with a little bit of peace and quiet to get some bread to go home to make toast. Just toast. 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
0: Yeah, but I don't half like toast. 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

0: 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It's no good.
1: Hey, listen, I'm getting a bit brand off staying in here.
0: Me too.
1: Should we go and have some toast?
0: It's a good idea.
1: Why not?
0: Okay.
1: I've got the grill on.
0: Nice. Got any brown bread?
1: Yeah.
0: I've got wholemeal bread.
1: Toast. Wheatmeal bread.
0: Toast.
1: All sorts of toast.
0: Let's go.

0: tea's on. I hadn't heard that before. I didn't know it was so well known, but I discover stuff like that every week on a Stop Hitting Yourself. Toast by the Street Band. Oh, wait, let me do my back announce music publish. Jack Blanchard, Misty Morgan, my absolute heroes with Love Habit. Before that, Hit Me One More Time. Sounds like they were listening to Deep Purple and the stylings of Nino Temple and April Stevens. Probably around the time they recorded that. The harmonies, you know? The Creep. No credit for that. I guess they didn't want to be known. Credited as Nixon's cabinet. Haldeman, Ehrlichman, Mitchell, and Dean. Hot Butter, and I had not heard Percolate before, and I thought it was a good outro, twin, whatever you want to call it, companion for The Lonesome Road by Dean Elliott and his orchestra, which apparently Jan uses. The Bicracky Beat with Gicky Gong, the flip side of a promo record put out by a chocolate company in 1967, I think Canadian chocolate company. Frank Gallup, Answer Song, Son of Irving. Answer song to The Ballad of Irving. And starting off everything was Roger Boom by Larry Hooper. By Lawrence Welk Presents Larry Hooper, actually. And yeah, he sounds exactly like Thurl Ravenscroft, but he's an incredible simulation. Austin's coming on next, and please stay tuned for that. And we will see you next week. Thanks for being here.
1: 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Our first installment this week, that rascally raconteur, Richard Diamond, with that singing sensation, Dick Powell himself. In this week's story, the Fixed Fight Case.
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0: Now your Rexall Family Druggist brings you another exciting half hour with Richard Diamond, Private Detective, starring Dick Powell.
1: Diamond Detective Agency, when it's murder or less and you're caught in a mess, if you can't pay my fee, my advice is confess.
2: Rick, you old son of a gun. This is Frank.
1: Frank? Oh, Frank Bowers?
2: Yeah. Oh, it's good to talk to you again, Rick. How you been?
1: Well, no complaints, Frank. What's with you?
2: Doing great, Rick. Just great. Bought me a half interest in a gym here in town.
1: Yeah? Sell all your fighters?
2: Oh, but one. Boy by the name of Max Farmer. Say, he's going to the main event tonight. You want to catch him?
1: Well, all depends. Who's throwing him?
2: No, Rick, no. This boy's really good. Say, why don't you drop by the arena tonight?
1: Oh, sorry, Frank. I got a date, and she hates the sight of blood.
2: Talk her into it, boy. I'll leave a couple of passes for you at the gate.
1: Passes?
2: Yeah, sure.
1: Well, I'm a sucker for a good argument. See you tonight, Frank. That night, I led Helen to our seats at ringside. She was dressed to kill, and from the look on her face, I thought I might be the first on her list.
3: Rick?
1: Yes, baby?
3: Would you mind telling the man behind me to stop dripping mustard on my mink?
1: Oh, sure, honey. Hey, Buster, please do not feed the animals. That's the good boy.
3: Rick, why of all places the fights?
1: But, honey, these are $10 seats.
4: Hey, Ricky, glad you could use the passes.
1: Boing.
3: Move your feet, Rockefeller, and let the man in.
4: Oh, gee, it's good to see you again, Rick. Say, I want you to meet Lorna Thorne.
1: Wow. Hanging onto Frank's arm, I saw why boys like girls. She was wearing slightly more than the fighter. Had so many curves, I got seasick just looking at her. As I stared, I suddenly felt a strange sensation in my legs. Helen was digging her heel into my shin.
3: Come up for air, Ricky, dear.
1: Mm-hmm. Honey, I want you to meet Frank Bowers.
4: Sally, I know you anywhere. Rick's told me a lot about you.
1: Frank, that was 5 years ago. This is Helen.
4: Oops, my mistake, huh? Lorna, I want you to meet Helen.
5: Hiya.
3: Well, when in Rome... Hiya.
1: What a spot for a thesaurus.
4: Hey, sit over there, will you, honey? I want to sit next to Rick. Oh, Rick, it's a shame I didn't tip you to this fight earlier. You could have put some dough on my boy and really cleaned up.
1: You think he'll win, huh?
4: Yeah, I know he'll win. He's fighting Lou Scott, strictly a bum from upstate. The syndicate made the match just to build up Farmer's name and pick up some easy dough on the side.
1: Now he tells
4: me. There's my boy getting in the ring now.
1: I watched Max Farmer climb through the ropes, stop, smile at the television cameras, then at the crowd, and then at the cameras again. If the people at home thought they were seeing a reissue of The Hairy Ape, then television had improved, because that's exactly how Max looked.
6: Ladies and gentlemen, this is your main event. 10 rounds of boxing. In the white corner, wearing black trunks, weighing 175 and hailing from Buffalo, Lou Scott! And in the black corner, wearing purple trunks, weighing 179 and right from our own New York City, Max Farmer!
1: The boys met in the center of the ring, received some fatherly advice from the referee, shook gloves, and went back to their corners.
4: Okay, Max. Okay, our boy. Give it to him. Go on, get him. Son, get him.
1: Well, Frank was right. It certainly was a pushover. 2 minutes later, the fight was 7 counts from being over. Only it wasn't Lou Scott who was fast asleep on the canvas. The sleeping beauty was Frank's boy, Max Farmer.
4: Max! Max, get up! Max, please, come on!
7: Seven!
4: Max!
7: Eight.
4: Max, get up!
7: Nine!
4: Get up, you bum!
1: Ten! Don't you teach your fighters to duck, Frank?
4: Oh, I don't understand it. It's all wrong, Rick.
3: Rick, how can that man sleep up there with all this noise?
1: Oh, Helen.
3: Just call me Sal. Now can we go home?
1: Sure, baby.
4: Rick, stick around, though, will you? I may have a job for you.
1: Oh?
4: Yeah. Look, I'm going down to the dressing room. Meet me there in 10 minutes. Come on, Lorna.
1: From the look on Frank's face, I could tell he was worried. So I took Helen outside and put her in a cab. She was a good sport about going home alone, though. Didn't say a word. Not even goodbye. Then I went back inside and made my way to Farmer's dressing room.
5: Come on, come on.
1: Inside, I could hear Frank's angry voice.
5: All right. All right, so you won't tell me who. But she ain't gonna get away with this, Max. I'll find out, and when I do, you'll be back to...
1: Frank!
5: I'll be right out, Rick. And remember this, you bum. We're through, see? Through!
8: Hello, Rick.
1: Aren't you a little tough on the guy just for losing a fight?
8: Farmer lost that fight before he ever got into the ring. It was fixed.
1: Well, that's strong talk, Frank. Got anything to back it up?
8: Look, I know this boy. I trained him myself. He could have won tonight's fight with his eyes shut. Somebody paid him to take a dive.
1: Maybe it was his own idea.
8: Max don't get ideas. He's too dumb. Whew. Rick, I want you to find out who is behind this fix.
1: Well, you make it sound simple. Got any leads?
8: Maybe. Drop by the gym the first thing in the morning and we'll start from there.
1: First thing next morning, I went down to Frank's gym. They say the early bird gets the worm, and I guess it's true. For standing right inside the door was none other than Sergeant Otis, Pride and Joy of the 5th Precinct. Pardon me, but aren't you Jack Dempsey?
9: No, my name is... Diamond, you here?
1: Very observant, Otis. You're improving. Learned to blow a whistle yet?
9: Why do I always have to run into you?
1: Aren't you afraid to be out without your keeper? Where's Walt?
10: Frank, what are you doing here?
1: Oh, hi, Walt. Hi. Well, I've got a client here. What's your excuse?
10: Routine check on a suicide. Guy by the name of Frank Bowers leaped from the Brooklyn Bridge.
1: What? Frank Bowers?
10: Yeah, know him?
1: Yeah. Walt, are you sure about this?
10: It's open and shut. 3 witnesses saw him do it. We pulled his body out of the river this morning.
1: Oh, I can't believe it. Frank had no reason to kill himself. I was with him all last evening.
9: That's a good reason.
10: Shut up, Otis. Sorry, Rick, but these things happen.
1: No, not to guys like Frank. He was no quitter. You sure about those witnesses?
10: They're ordinary citizens, Rick. We took their statements this morning.
1: That still sounds phony, Walt.
10: Look, Rick, I know it's hard to believe a friend would take the easy way out, but in this case, it's a fact.
1: Walt, Frank was a good friend. And before I believe he killed himself, someone's got to convince me.
10: All right, all right. Otis, drive Diamond out to those witnesses' homes. I'll walk back to the office.
9: Oh, Lieutenant, why do you always pick on me?
1: Fate, Otis. Don't fight it. It's bigger than us. Come on. Otis drove like a madman, which was strictly in character. The first witness, a butcher named Henry Burton, was at work. But the butcher's wife, a typical homemaker, gave us her version of Frank's death.
3: And just like I told the police, off went the overcoat and over he went. Oh, it was awful.
1: The woman trembled, Otis gloated, and I grabbed my hat. Her husband worked at a nearby market, and their stories checked. That took care of the first 2 witnesses. Then we drove to the home of Bill Voss, the 3rd and final witness.
11: Well, I was coming home from a late movie, and I started across the Manhattan approach to the bridge. This guy, Bowers, was about 10 yards in front of me. It was foggy, and I couldn't see him very well. But I could make him out when he stopped. He threw off his topcoat, climbed the guardrail, and dived in. I yelled, but it was too late. I'm the one who called the police.
1: The story's all checked, but I still wasn't convinced. So I had Otis drop me off at Frank's gym. If Frank did kill himself, then there had to be a reason. I decided to check on Frank's partner, one Ben Lamb. I found him in his office.
12: It's too bad about Frank.
1: Lamb, what about the business here? Any trouble that might explain why Frank did it?
12: No, everything's running smoothly here. Of course, it was last night's fights, but... that's out of the question.
1: Well, then maybe it's an answer. Keep talking.
12: Well, the syndicate is looking for whoever fixed last night's fight. They play kind of rough when they're mad, and, well, maybe Frank was afraid of what they might do to him. Huh?
1: You mean he'd kill himself just to save them a bullet?
11: Nah, that's false economy.
12: It's just the thought. Forget it.
1: I have. But I take it you think Frank was behind the fix.
12: I didn't say that. But Farmer couldn't plan it himself. He's too dumb.
1: And Frank was too smart.
12: I said it. Just a thought.
1: That you may be partly right. Maybe Frank's death does have something to do with last night's fight. Is Max Farmer around?
12: I saw him outside earlier.
1: Thanks.
12: Now, Mr. Diamond, might I ask what makes you so interested in Frank's suicide?
1: Was it suicide, Mr. Lamb?
12: Well, wasn't it suicide?
1: I ask you first. See you around, Lamb.

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1: And now back to tonight's adventure with Richard Diamond, Private Detective, starring Dick Powell.
2: I stood in the center of Frank's gymnasium, certain that Frank's supposed suicide had something to do with last night's fight. But how? That was the jackpot question. In one corner of the gym, I saw Max Farmer hitting a punching bag with a methodical, monotonous rhythm. I walked over to him. Max?
3: Yeah.
2: My name is Diamond.
3: Yeah.
2: I was a friend of Frank Bowers.
3: Huh?
2: Well, if you can spare any more words, I'd like to ask you a question.
3: Look, if it's about last night, forget it, see? I don't know nothing about nothing.
2: No argument there, but I came to see you about boxing.
3: Huh? I don't get you.
2: Well, Frank always said you were one of the best, and I thought you could give me a few pointers.
3: Oh. You a fighter?
2: No. I just like to show off at the Y. You know how it is.
3: Oh, sure. Well, you get some trunks from the shower boy and we'll go a few. You can learn plenty from me.
2: Good, Max. That's just what I'm hoping to learn. Plenty. The shower boys gave me a pair of gloves and purple trunks. I felt like a self-conscious tulip as I entered the ring, but Max seemed quite impressed.
3: Hey, you got a pretty good build.
2: I also go steady. You all set?
3: Yeah, I'm ready. Put them up. No, not above your head.
2: Max, we come from different environments.
3: Okay, let's go. Hey, you're not bad.
2: Just lucky. Hey, when will I tell my friends that I box with the Max Farmer?
3: Yeah, they like that, huh?
2: Like it? I'll be a hero. After all, Max, you've never lost a fight. I forgot last night. Sorry.
3: Oh, don't think nothing about that fight. I'll be up there again. You'll see.
2: Oh, no doubt. Hey, wait a minute, wait. Let's take a break. I'm winded.
3: Okay.
2: Whew. You know, you fighters have a lot of perseverance.
3: Huh? Yeah, that's what we got, all right, what you said.
2: I guess good athletes are just born, huh? Not made.
3: Buddy, that's the truth. You know, I've been in sports since grade school.
2: Still at it?
3: What, sports?
2: Skip it. I bet you were good even then, Max.
3: Oh, boy, was I. I played football in high school. Made All-State.
2: Weren't always a boxer, huh?
3: No, I've done everything. Hey, tell me. What's the greatest exhibition of sports in the world? Go on now, go on, think.
2: Shriners Convention?
3: Shriners? Nah. The Olympics. And I was in them, too. Would have won, but Marshall Wayne beat me on points.
2: My. Would I have a lot to tell my friends. You know, there's just one other fighter I'd like to brag about sparring with. That's Lou Scott.
3: What? That Scott's a bum. I could whip him with my eyes shut.
2: Oh? I heard that's how you lost.
3: Look, forget about last night. That fight was...
2: Go on, Max.
3: I had a headache last night, that's all. Now I gotta take a shower. See you around.
2: It was the first time I'd ever gone fishing in a boxing ring. I was hoping to find out who was behind the fix. That might throw some light on Frank's death. But to coin an old phrase, the big one got away. Next on my list was the girl Frank was with at the fight, Lorna Thorne. She danced at the Silver Circle, a small nightclub not far from the gym. I went backstage, climbed the iron stairs, and found her room.
4: Just a sec. Well, Mr. Diamond.
2: Hello, Miss Thorne.
4: Sit down. Care for a drink?
2: It all depends. Are we drowning our sorrow or celebrating?
4: I don't get you.
2: Well, you don't seem too upset about Frank.
4: Oh, that. I'm not the type to cry, honey. Ruins mascara. Oh, don't get me wrong. I liked Frank. Liked him a lot, but We were both in it just for the laughs.
2: Mm-hmm. Tommy, did Frank come up here after he left the arena?
4: Yeah. He came up and we talked till it was time for my number. He left about midnight.
2: Did he seem upset?
4: Now that you mention it, he did.
2: Lorna, how well do you know Ben Lamb?
4: Only seen him around. Why?
2: Well, Lamb thinks Frank might have been behind the fixed fight.
4: Could be. He sure was nervous.
2: I see. You and Lamb didn't compare stories by any chance?
4: I told you, I've only seen him around.
2: Uh-huh. Hey, this is a nice mink coat. Been saving unemployment checks?
4: I'm a working gal, remember?
2: Oh, come now, honey. You don't earn enough here to buy this kind of coat.
4: I'm a bookie on the side.
2: Pedersen's Furriers on the label. That's real Richie, kid.
4: Thanks. Now I gotta change.
2: Okay.
4: Well, don't run off. I'll only be a minute.
2: Some other time, honey.
4: Suit yourself. I'll be around.
2: I'll bet you will. I went back to my office, locked the door, put my oxbloods up on my dusty desk, and tried to think. There was no logical motive for suicide, but there was plenty for murder. Lamb would inherit Frank's half of the business. Farmer might have been afraid Frank would blackball him with other managers. And Lorna was the type who would do anything for a fast buck. But then there was that constant headache, the three witnesses. My thoughts were all jumbled up. I kept trying to remember everything that had been said today. I kept hearing voices in a jumbled sequence.
5: Yeah, the syndicate plays rough. Frank may have been afraid.
6: Well, I've been in sports since grade school.
7: It's an open and shut case, Rick.
8: You're a hard man to convince, Shamus.
9: Then over he went. Oh, it was awful.
10: Frank behind it? Yeah, it was only a plot, damn it.
4: I'm not the type to cry, honey. Ruins mascara.
7: Then he climbed the rail and dived in.
6: And a 1-2 and then Marshall Wayne beat me on points.
7: Climbed the rail and dived in.
6: Marshall Wayne beat me. Marshall Wayne. Wayne!
7: Then he dived in. Dived in. Dived. Dived.
2: I had it. I knew how Frank was killed. Hello?
11: Mr. Diamond, this is Francis.
2: It was Helen's butler calling to invite me to dinner that evening. He said something about Helen expecting me, but I wasn't listening. I kept hearing that witness say Frank dived in. It was the answer to the whole thing.
11: Mr. Diamond, sir, are you listening?
2: Francis, if you were going to commit suicide...
11: Sure, I beg your pardon, sir.
2: Look, if you were going to kill yourself from the Brooklyn Bridge, what would you do?
11: Oh, dear, I'd reconsider.
2: No, Francis, if you really were, would you jump or would you dive?
11: I'd probably jump, sir. Yes, I'm sure I would.
2: Well, of course. It's a natural thing to do. See you later, Francis. The pieces began to fall into place. I remembered something Max Farmer had said earlier. Marshall Wayne had beaten him on points. Marshall Wayne. I had associated that name with boxing, but now... I checked in the sports almanac. Listed under the 36 Olympics, I found Marshall Wayne won the high diving competition that year, and Max had competed with him. Now I was certain. First, I put in a call to Feddersen's Furriers for some information. So far, so good. Then I called Walt and told him to meet me at the gym. It was closing time when I got there, and most of the fighters were leaving, but I caught sight of Max Farmer as he made his way out of the showers. How's the water, Max?
3: Huh? Diamond.
2: What's the matter? You don't look happy to see me.
3: What are you doing here?
2: The boys at the Y, remember? I came for some more pointers.
3: It's closing time.
2: Oh, that's too bad. That's the only reason you don't want to spend some time with me, huh?
3: Yeah.
2: You're not too tired.
3: Me? I'm never tired. They're just closing up, that's all.
2: Well, Max, old pal, I've got good news for you. I fixed it with Lamb for me to lock up when we're finished.
3: Huh? Well, I...
2: Not scared by any chance.
3: Me scared of you? Why? Get some trunks. You'll see who's scared.
2: I wondered if my Blue Cross plan was still in effect as I changed clothes and followed Max out to the ring in the middle of the deserted gymnasium. Max had an ugly scowl on his face, and I knew that this time he would pull no punches.
3: Ouch.
2: Hey, playing rough, eh, pal?
3: You got a lousy guard. That's all.
12: Hi. You act nervous. Tired of boxing? Maybe you'd rather be swimming, huh? Oops, sorry. Now your guard is down. Of course, a born athlete like you would be happy doing anything in the way of sports, I suppose. Maybe even diving. Your guard, pal, your guard.
3: You don't make sense.
12: No, I think so. Oh, your mind's wandering, Max. Keep your guard up. You know, for a real sport, like, say, high diving, there's really no place around here to practice. Unless, of course, you tried the Brooklyn Bridge. I'll bet a really good diver could make it from the Manhattan Approach without a scratch.
3: Now, listen, what's the...
12: The guard, Samson. Better watch it.
3: Hold it a minute. What's the big idea?
12: The big idea came when I figured out how three witnesses could see a suicide that wasn't a suicide.
3: You're loony.
12: Am I? Those witnesses didn't see Frank because he was already in the river. You'd pushed him in. You waited for some people to show up, and then you dived in.
3: No.
12: Yes, Max, yes. But you weren't alone in this. Someone had to talk you into taking a dive in the fight in a different kind later on. You'd have thrown the fight for any man's money, but you'd only risk your neck for a particular species. Female. Men are funny that way.
3: It ain't true.
12: Max, Lorna confessed an hour ago.
3: What? I'll kill you for this.
12: That's your third and final dive, Max.
13: That's a nice right cross, Rick.
14: Oh, I seen better.
12: The little boys in blue. About time. Walt, when Joe Palooka here wakes up, I think he'll confess. He believes the girl already did.
13: Yeah, so I heard. Rick, how did you figure her in this mess?
12: Well, like most females, she couldn't wait for a mink coat. According to Feddersen's Furrier, she bought an expensive coat the day after the fight, paid cash for it.
13: These amateur criminals.
12: Yeah, someone had to be the brains behind Max's action, so I put two and two together and got two. Max and Lorna.
13: Yeah. Otis, go pick up Lorna Thorne. Well, stop fixing your tie and move.
12: Oh, let him alone, Walt. First date he's had in years.

0: honey. What is it?
1: Do you have to play so loud?
0: Well, I can't help it, baby. It's the brute in me.
1: Mm-hmm. And that shiner, darling. What happened? Client or doorknob?
0: Young lady, I have been boxing. Just call me Kid Diamond, please.
1: Oh, no. Boxing. You?
0: Well, why not?
1: It's so strenuous.
0: Well, I'm in fair shape.
1: What do you use for muscles?
0: You just put up your dukes and I'll show you.
1: All righty. Now get up and sing.
0: I'm young and healthy, and you've got charm. It'd really be a sin not to have you in my arm. I'm young and healthy, and so are you. When the moon is in the sky, tell me, what am I to do? If I could hate you, I'd keep away. But that ain't my nature. I'm full of vitamin A. I'm young and healthy, so let's be bold. In a year or two or three, maybe we will be too old. If I could hate you,

0: I'm young and healthy, so let's be bold. In a year, two or three, maybe we will be too old.
1: Rick, I'm sorry I hit you so hard, but you're such a show-off.
2: Now, look, honey, you got the wrong idea about this whole...
3: Begging your pardon, Mr. Diamond, sir, but I just wanted to tell you that I've changed my mind. I would dive off the bridge.
2: What, Francis?
3: You see, I've always been afraid to dive, and, well, it would be fun just that once.
2: Oh, no.

Richard Diamond, Private Detective, stars Dick Powell in the title role and is written by Richard Carr and Marvin Marks, with music composed and conducted by Frank Wirth. Featured in tonight's cast were Virginia Gregg, Ted DeCorsia, Wilms Herbert, Dee Tatum, Wally Mayer, Howard McNear, Hi Aberback, and Jay Novello. Richard Diamond, Private Detective, is produced and directed by Jaime Del Valle. This is Bill Forman inviting you to be with us next Wednesday at this time, when we will again bring you Dick Powell as Richard Diamond, Private Detective.

0: for our second installment this week. Bonita. And Jay Novello as Sam Sabaya. With this week's tale, A Song in the Night.
1: Now, Del Monte Foods brings you a world of adventure with Rocky Jordan.

0: is a moon.
1: I'd been trying hard for some sleep in my room up over the tambourine, but the song that echoed up and down the dark Cairo street outside wasn't helping. I got out of bed and went to the window. 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

0: when I got back to sleep. Only it wasn't my night. The second time I came out of it quick with the sound of a siren. I shoved the window open this time to see the police limousine of Captain Sam Savaya pull up, and the bright headlights pointed out the uniform of the French Foreign Legion again. This time sprawled face down at the curb.
1: Del Monte, the brand you trust for flavor in so many good foods. Yes, Del Monte, the best liked brand of canned fruits and vegetables in the whole wide world, takes you now to the Cafe Tambourine in Cairo, gateway to the ancient East, where modern adventure and intrigue unfold against a backdrop of antiquity. Tonight's Rocky Jordan story, A Song in the Night.
0: It started around 2 a.m. when a fellow in French Foreign Legion uniform woke me up with his singing below my window. The next thing that got me up was Sophia's police siren. And the look this time showed the same uniform sprawled unmoving in the street. I put on some clothes and went down.
2: Keep back now, all of you, keep back!
0: He's dead, is he, Sam?
2: As you see from the knife wound in his neck, is it possible that you have seen this man before?
0: I only made out the uniform from my upstairs window. We had a few words a while ago.
2: What about?
0: Well, he woke me up with his singing, that's all.
2: Singing, Jordan?
0: Yeah, guess he'd had a few drinks. I got back to sleep, and that's the last I saw of him.
2: Then you can tell me nothing of this?
0: His singing may not have been too good, but it wasn't bad enough to kill him over.
2: Jordan, I have failed to find your humor the least bit amusing.
0: What does the identification say?
2: His pockets are empty. And do not make it your concern.
0: It's just the blonde hair, his fair features, and the stocky build. Doesn't look much like a Frenchman to me, more like a Swede.
2: That means nothing. All different nationalities are found in the French Foreign Legion.
0: Yeah, but the fellow I talked to seemed to be French. His handling of the language is perfect.
2: Oh, so now you are in authority on the French language.
0: And the clothes don't fit any too well, either.
3: Captain, if I may offer my services...
2: Who are you?
3: I am Dr. Chamard. My offices are close by. I was returning from a night call when I saw the crowd gathered here.
2: I see. Well, look if you like, Dr. Chamard, but I fear you are much too late.
3: The knife wound is enough.
2: But further tests will be made.
3: Captain, I could not help overhearing your conversation with Mr. Jordan. You do not know who this man is?
2: No, but the body will be identified.
0: Don't be too sure, Sam. I got a hunch.
2: Never mind, Jordan.
3: I regret I did not arrive.
2: Dr. Chamard, I will require your services no longer. Nor yours, Jordan.
0: The ambulance showed up before long, and the crowd melted away. I'd already gone back to my room, wondering about a man who sings one minute and gets killed the next. Well, it wasn't my puzzle, but the strange song he'd sung there kept ringing through my mind. Well, the murder story made page one in the morning papers. It built up the mystery of the man's identity. One of the police still didn't know. That was enough to bring the crowd swarming around and into the tambourine. Tourists looking for the excitement and intrigue of the quaint city called Cairo. Like the elderly female school teacher at a front table, sipping a lime Coke and seeing life.
4: Oh, it's disgusting. Absolutely disgusting. The way people flock to the scene of a sordid murder. Oh, I say, proprietor, are you the one who talked to him?
0: To who, lady?
4: Why, the legionnaire, of course. The man who was knifed at your very doorstep.
0: I wouldn't know. Get you another coat?
4: Oh, no, no. My, the whole affair has quite turned my stomach. A motley lot, these legionnaires just flee from some ghastly crime. All of them, everyone.
0: I pulled myself away and began noticing another character in the crowd. A man in cutaway and white vest with well-clipped beard who listened intently to the chatter around him. As I stepped behind the bar, he pushed his way through and sat down.
5: We cannot escape it here, can we, senor? All this conjecture about which they know nothing.
0: Well, does anybody, mister?
5: Agreed, senor. I am Count Umberto.
0: What will you have, Count?
5: Madeira, if you please.
0: Hey, you are.
5: Tell me, it is true that the police have made no progress in solving last night's affair?
0: You'll have to ask them.
5: But, senor, why do they spend so much time trying to learn who the man was or why he was killed?
0: They get paid for something like that.
5: Granted. But after all, life is quite cheap.
0: If you look at it that way. Well,

0: Really, it is. Millions upon millions have been killed in recent wars. Why should we bother about this one?
1: I don't know, except that he was alive yesterday.
0: Ah, yes, yes. You alone talked with him, did you not, before the murder?
1: I talked to somebody.
0: Well, such is the inscrutability of man. Kill many in wars and trouble yourself about one who was probably worth little. Oh, but your health now, senor, and we shall forget the unfortunate man.
1: It went on like that for the rest of the day. Everybody asking about something I wanted to forget. By evening, I'd had enough of it and got out. I wandered over through the Izbekia, then down the Sharia Solomon Pasha and away from the crowds. Then I was walking across from Shepherd's Hotel, past houses that touched the sidewalk, when something stopped me. The song was coming from one of the houses. The same strange melody I heard the Frenchman sing under my window the night before. I saw the girl then, through an open doorway, bent over the keys of an upright piano.
2: How long have you been standing there?
1: Oh, not long. The song brought me.
2: Oh, you'd like it? Anna likes it, too.
1: Where did you learn it, Anna?
2: Why, André taught it to me.
1: Who's André?
2: We're French legionnaire. It was so pretty the way he sang it. I do not know the meaning of the words. Oh, my tendre.
1: This legionnaire, when did you see him last?
2: Oh, about 2 o'clock last night, I guess.
1: Was he really a Frenchman or something else?
2: What do you mean?
1: Was he French or some other nationality?
2: Well, of course he was French. He told me he was from the countryside, oh, around Laves.
1: Light hair?
2: Light? No, dark hair. Oh, André was homesick. That is what made him remember the song. But why are you asking?
1: I heard him sing the song last night, too.
2: Oh?
1: Somebody was killed after that. The police think it was André.
2: He's dead? Oh, no. Oh, he's such a nice boy.
1: I think it was somebody else. A switch was pulled somewhere. You can help me prove it, Anna.
2: How?
1: By coming with me to police headquarters.
2: Oh, no, the police, no.
1: Well, just to tell them the man was a Frenchman. Maybe you could look at the body and identify it.
2: So, you are with the police?
1: No, Anna, I'm just trying to help.
2: Well, I will not go there. Oh, do not
1: help me. They wouldn't hold you, not if you set things straight for them. You've got to, Anna.
2: Well, if you will promise...
1: Anna, look out! As we whirled, a knife flashed in from the doorway and buried itself in the piano close to Anna's head. I was out the door in time to see a flapping Arab robe round the corner, and I followed. The chase led down a side street and wound through an open vegetable bazaar, just folding for the night. I was gaining till my foot hit a lettuce streak. I hit the ground rolling, and when I came up, the assailant was out of sight. Well, I gave it up and went back to Anna, but when I got there, she was gone. So I went to headquarters alone.
3: Jordan, you feel quite sure, then, that the legionnaire described by the girl is the same who woke you last night? It is singing?
1: It stands to reason, Sam. The song went with him. Anna said he was a Frenchman with dark hair.
3: Hmm. If this is true, the legionnaire's clothes were obviously changed to the dead man.
1: Sure, to put you off the trail. Somebody doesn't want him identified. But where does that put André?
3: Well, probably killed, too. Jordan, about this girl...
1: Oh, you can't blame her for running away, Sam. She was scared.
3: Nevertheless, someone feared what she might tell. If she knows what is the bottom of this, she's in great danger. I will send men to find her and protect her.
1: You've got something in the knife thrower, Sam. He may have been wearing robes, but he wasn't an Arab. Nobody ever heard an Arab whistle.
3: Mm-hmm, as you say. This is a serious matter, Jordan.
1: Any ideas?
3: No, except that it is the third death this month of persons whom we have unable to identify. Neither have the immigration officials.
1: So plenty's been going on, huh? What were the others like?
3: The first was a Mexican, the second a Hindu. No identification. The customs office could give no help.
1: Sounds like illegal entrance.
3: Perhaps. It seems important for the killer that the police have no idea who these men are. Otherwise, the motives behind the killings and their purpose might become known.
1: Sam, I know how you can find out who killed those men.
3: How, Jordan?
1: Well, it won't be easy, but suppose somebody claimed he knew the identity of just one of those men. More than that, he knew the man's background. Maybe the killer would come to get that somebody.
3: He would? But, Jordan, I cannot allow you...
1: All you've got to do is to get one of your men to act the part.
3: Oh. For a moment, I thought...
1: You thought I'd act the part. Sam, where'd you ever get an idea like that? Sam grinned, and so did I. He'd used me for bait before, so I moved out of headquarters, and pretty soon I was wandering the native section into the dens where anything goes for a price. I dropped the word that I knew who the dead man was, that he wasn't a French legionnaire, that he was in Egypt illegally, and that my information was worth plenty of money. Then I went back to the tambourine, got my gun from under the counter, checked it, and waited for the developments that I knew would come.
4: Del Monte Foods is presenting tonight's adventure with Rocky Jordan.
5: 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And now, back to The Adventures of Rocky Jordan, with Jack Moyles playing the Cafe Tamarine owner himself.
4: And now, we take you back to Cairo, and tonight's Rocky Jordan story, A Song in the Night.
1: Well, it was my own idea to set myself up as the pigeon that would smoke out the killer, so there was no backing out now. I stayed in the tambourine with the customers, keeping the gun with me. Closing time came and nothing had happened. When everybody was gone, I cut all but the back lights, slammed and locked the alley door, and went up front to do the same there. I just reached the door when a figure moved in the shadows outside. My hand gripped the gun in my pocket, and I drew back, waiting.
6: Good evening, Mr. Jordan.
1: Oh. Dr. Shamar. What's this about?
6: My being up at this hour? It is always the life of a doctor, just as it was last night.
1: Oh, yes, yeah, sure. I'm sorry.
6: I simply dropped by to inquire if the police have had any luck in tracking down the killer of the man we saw here in the street last night.
1: Oh, not yet, Doctor.
6: It has been a long day. Do you mind if I come in for a little something?
1: Oh, I was just closing, but... Oh, well, come on in.
6: Thank you. It's nasty business, that killing. Nasty business.
1: Oh, hold it a second. Hello, tambourine.
7: A little jumpy, Jordan.
1: Who's this?
7: I introduced myself. With the knife.
1: The one you threw at the girl?
7: I got another one. Every bit as good.
1: Play things smart and you won't have to use it.
7: That's what they tell me. You're supposed to know all about the guy somebody killed last night.
1: I found out some things.
7: How much do you want to forget it?
1: I'll tell you. Just name the place.
7: What's his name? Who was he?
1: It takes a price, Buster. Any place but here.
7: Have it your way then, Jordan. I'll be seeing you.
1: Oh, wait a minute. Hello.
6: Mr. Jordan, that call, could it be...
1: It was, Dr. Shamar.
6: I did not realize the gravity of the situation. It is possible the killer will come here?
1: Yeah, it's possible. Now will you have to drink?
6: Oh, why, it is getting late. Perhaps another time. Good night. Good night, Mr. Jordan.
1: I figured I was too hot an article to be around. I locked the door behind Dr. Shamar's retreating figure and went back through the dim cafe and up the balcony steps to my room. I'd no more than opened the door when I knew somebody was there.
8: Come in, Jordan.
1: Sam, what are you doing here?
3: Is it not the duty of the police to give protection?
1: But you can't be here. You'll spoil everything.
3: You place little faith in me, Jordan.
1: Look, if the killer knows you're here, he'll know I've been lying about this whole business. He knows it's just a trick to get him out into the open.
3: No one knows I am here. I had but to disguise myself as your head cook.
1: I don't know, Sam.
3: Jordan, you might be interested to learn that we have picked up the girl Anna and are holding her in protective custody.
1: Well, that's something.
3: Also, identification has come through on one of the dead men, the Hindu who was killed earlier.
1: Well, who was he?
3: The name is not important, but he was connected with the narcotics ring. Possibly the other two were also.
1: Yeah, that could explain why no passports. All illegal entrance. Oh, but why the killing, Sam?
3: That is what we must learn. Switch off the lights now. We will wait out the night.
1: I still didn't like Sam's way, but we settled down in a dark room. Sam sat erectly on the edge of the bed. I leaned a chair against the wall. Sam puffed for a while on an Egyptian cigarette, shielding the tip. Then he stashed it, and we stayed quiet. Maybe it was loss of sleep from the night before, or just the waiting. Anyhow, I dozed off. When my eyes opened, I knew a sound had done it. Sam had heard it, too. Scrape of a footstep somewhere. Then all at once it came, the glint of a knife through the open window. As Sam reeled back, I got to the window in time to see a shadow moving fast across the roof to the fire escape. My shots were wild, and he kept going over the side.
8: Jordan, after him. Do not let him escape.
1: But you're hurt, Sam.
8: No, the killer is all that matters.
1: His knife was meant for me. I can't leave
8: this
1: way.
8: Jordan, I command you.
1: Nothing doing, Sam. I'm getting you to a hospital. The ambulance made it in record time. I stayed with Sam till I knew his shoulder wound wasn't too serious, and they took him, still protesting, to a hospital bed. So our bait scheme was licked, now that the killer surely knew the police were in on it. Well, the morning papers did it again. The story even topped the squabbles of the royal family with headlines. This time I had to put on extra help to handle the tambourine crowd. The female schoolteacher had another lime coke.
9: Why, say, proprietor, that knife which wounded the police captain, was it quite large?
1: Oh, big and sharp, and it went in deep, lady. Oh. I'll gladly give you all the details.
9: Oh, no. Oh, I'm not at all interested. I wonder who the killer will try next.
1: Another repeat customer was the perfumed Italian, Count Umberto.
10: And more such excitement, signor, and you could raise your prices.
1: I could do without it, Count.
10: I dare say you could. You were a child to think it would work.
1: What would work?
10: Your plan, yours and Sevilla's. Did you really think you could make the killer believe that you knew something?
1: Maybe I do know something.
10: Oh, no. The one who called you last night should have seen that.
1: You're up on a lot of things, aren't you?
10: The common knowledge. The papers, those babbling tongues.
1: Just how does it concern you so much?
10: But it does not. It means nothing.
1: Sure, like you said yesterday. Only you keep talking about it.
10: Senor, surely you do not suspect me. Oh, dear, this is delightful.
1: He made it a joke, but I noticed his exit wasn't too graceful. I followed him through the cafe to the street and saw him get into a cab and pull away. I hailed another cab stationed up the block and made a quick bargain for the driver to follow. The following was almost too easy. Count Umberto's cab slowed for every native and goat and camel on the street. Now, nothing was making sense. Something else that irritated me was the way that song stayed in my mind. The one Andre had sung and then Anna. And all at once I knew it wasn't just in my mind. It was coming from the front seat. Hey, cabbie.
11: What now, Effendi?
1: Where did you learn that song?
11: Oh, the song? I cannot seem to forget it. But if it bothers you...
1: No, just tell me where you heard it.
11: Perhaps one of my passengers was humming it.
1: Oh, a French legionnaire?
11: No. But someone else. I am trying to think.
1: Well, keep trying. How about an Italian count?
11: Yes.
1: Sure, the count heard Andre singing it just before he pulled the big switch in the murder. The tune stuck with him, too.
11: Effendi, am I supposed to understand you?
1: Just keep following that taxi. Don't let it out of your sight.
11: It is our bargain. Wait. No, it was not the count, but someone else. Oh, I remember very well now.
1: Who then?
11: Someone else, yes. I remember 2 nights ago, very late, sir. I was standing at my post near the tambourine waiting for a fare, but there were no fares.
1: Oh, go on, cabby, tell me.
11: But it was so quiet, and I was feeling very sorry for myself. And then I heard it, very softly, as though the man did not even know he was humming. Na, da, da, da,
1: go on, go on.
11: Da, da. Over and over, I saw the man standing in a doorway as though waiting for something. I was puzzled, but it was not for me to ask.
1: But who? Get to the point.
11: Why, it was the good doctor whose office was close by, Dr. Shamar.
1: Shamar, of course. Turn around, driver.
11: But, Effendi, the cab which we followed...
1: I get it. Turn around. He obliged with a U-turn on two wheels, and we doubled back the way we'd come. And 5 minutes later, I was on the second floor of a building, only 3 blocks from the tambourine, and at Dr. Shamar's door. It was after hours, but a skeleton key got me in, and I started scratching around. The outer office didn't turn up anything, so I went on inside. There, a bottom drawer of his desk gave up a money box. It was locked, but I finally got it cracked open, and it held plenty of money. Not Egyptian pounds, but foreign stuff. The pesos of Mexico, the rupees of India, the kroner of Sweden. The exact kind of money to represent each of the three dead men. There I knew I had my answer.
4: In just a moment, Rocky Jordan returns to conclude tonight's story.
5: Sheena's Jungle Room and Mid-Valley Mutations have been bringing you The Adventures of Rocky Jordan with that charismatic cafe owner himself, Jack Moyles. And this week, brought to you by Too Hastily with our last advertisement. Arrhythmia and limping is nothing to sneeze at. And that's just another helpful, friendly reminder from Del Monte brand tomato-based products. Which, by the way, we're recalling some of that last batch because apparently they cause a spring in your step and some of your heart. Sorry. And now, back to The Adventures of Rocky Jordan with Jack Moyles playing the Cafe Tamarine owner himself.
4: Back now to Rocky Jordan for the conclusion of tonight's story.
1: Well, all it took was a song, the kind that stick in people's minds when they hear it, to lead me to Dr. Shamar's office and the whole answer. I decided to put the money back where I'd found it and leave the rest to the police. I just got the box closed.
6: Observe the knife, Mr. Jordan.
1: It came close enough to see, Dr. Shamar.
12: Shall I finish him now, Doctor? Let's whistle when their backs are turned. I like to have them see it coming.
6: So, Mr. Jordan, we find you here as a common thief.
1: Yeah, sure. Take me to the police. I'll confess everything.
6: Stay where you are. Now, why did you come here, Mr. Jordan? What do you want?
1: Oh, I just found it. What's the fancy side racket, Doctor? Wholesaling narcotics?
6: You will find none here.
1: No, maybe you never did have any. But you could get word around that you have plenty of narcotics to sell. That brings the interested buyers to Egypt, all illegally. So when they're killed, it's tough to identify them.
12: Jordan, you know too much.
6: Let him prattle till he's through. Well,
1: that's all. Arno handles the killings. A Mexican, a Hindu, and a Swede, all by the same pattern. You take their money and wait for the next. You even pick on an innocent Frenchman named Andre for the cover-up. Did he go the same way?
6: You need never know. Quickly now, Arno.
12: Okay, Dr. Shamar.
1: Arno came toward me, his hands raised. He was 3 steps away when I grabbed the box and slammed it at him. The money bills flew everywhere and his knife dropped. I kicked it away just as the wiry doctor pinned my arms from behind. Arno yanked the knife from the desk and came at me again.
8: Drop the knife.
6: Throw us, sir.
8: Release Jordan at once, Dr. Shamar.
6: Captain, he broke in here to rob me.
8: Yes. I heard everything, Dr. Shamar. Now pick up the money and bring it along. My men will assist you.
1: The doctor and his pal Arno were cleared out in a hurry. I personally escorted Sam back to the hospital where he belonged. On the way, he gave me some good news. Andre had been found, still alive. They just carted him off and dumped him out in the desert someplace. Well, in a little while, I was back at the tambourine where I belonged. I found a vacant table and had Chris

0: Bring me some coffee.
1: Well, Señor Jordan, so here is where I find you.
0: Sit down, Count Umberto.
1: Thank you. Oh, I was hurt, Señor, that you did not continue to follow me in the taxi. It was such a charming game.
0: Sorry to disappoint you.
1: So now the affair is over.
0: Yeah, you can read about it in the papers.
1: Yes, but already there are rumors about how you were led to the guilty party by a song. A haunting melody which people cannot get from their minds when they hear it. I am interested, Señor. How does this song go?
0: You know something, Count? I can't remember.

Rocky Jordan, written by Gomer Cool and Larry Roman, stars Jack Moyles in the title role with Jay Novello as Sam Sabaya, and is produced and directed by Cliff Howell, with original music composed and conducted by Richard Arundt. Remember, you have a date next week at the Cafe Tambourine, run by Rocky Jordan. Same time, same station. And the story is The Word of a Bishop.

0: And a mighty good hello to those out in Radioland. It's Dime Store Revelations, the show within a show, where we talk about all sorts of things that have been popping up in our shows, giving us plenty to ask questions about, to scratch our heads about, to pose to each other, what was that thing there? What was that all about? and hopefully you have been enjoying what it has all been about, in spite of our comm crash difficulties tonight. It seems as if comm crash is dedicated. I should probably not buzz market them. Comm crash seems to be dedicated to stopping this show at all costs. Curses. We'll have to take care of that in some manner or another, some way. But yes, doing our best and having a good time. And we got a good crew hanging out in our digital salon tonight. The listener chat room. And if you are the kind of person that I think you are, then you should join us. Go to wfmu.org/Sheena. You'll see a little link there to the live listen and comments area. Click your way on in. And you can hang out with the best and the brightest, and make witticisms like the rest. Now, this week we are on early, unfortunately. Hopefully this will not be a recurring problem. I think this should be the last time that I can think of that we would need to do this. But, you know, the world is a crazy place. Who knows what can possibly be in my future? Maybe a change for this time slot. Who knows? But so, yeah, this week we're on a little bit early. Thank you, everybody, for accommodating and making that work. I think the great thing about the Sheena's community is that they're often just listening anyway. And so you know, whether or not you're on early or late, doesn't matter. They're going to listen to your show no matter what. Now, we started our program off this week with an episode of Richard Diamond, and they were giving us a boxing story. I firmly believe, since I can think of at least two other cases of this happening as well, that every detective show that runs for any period of time is going to eventually do a boxing storyline of some kind. It has been pointed out to me that boxing was incredibly popular in the United States before football and other kind of televised sports kind of supplanted it. And I think that that context probably helps clear up why that happened. Interesting, strange boxing story, courtesy of the Richard Diamond crew. Not our usual writer this week. We got a pair of other writers. I think part of the charm of Richard Diamond is the writing. Fortunately, it seems as if that most people who tend to write for the show kind of get that flavor and want to deliver those that dialogue and writing the way it's supposed to be. So, I almost put a warning on that episode of Richard Diamond, not because of anything particular, except that they use suicide as a gimmick a few times as a joke for the conversations between Richard and Francis. And then there's also the premise that everybody thinks the boxer initially committed suicide, and it turns out it wasn't. And I mean, that mislead is part of the story, and so I think that kind of informed why I didn't want to necessarily put a warning on this episode. But I feel like it is worth talking about. If for some reason any of the subject matter in any of these shows ever hits you the wrong way, please don't do what works for you. Please, these are just stories to enjoy. So, if you are not enjoying them for reasons that are part of the narrative, then please, I don't want to. I don't want to keep you. There are very good stories in the Richard Diamond series, and so that is why I run it and listen to it. There are shortcomings in all of these shows. I understand. So unfortunately, some of them are going to be a little awkward at times. Going to mention some things that might have been people were much less sensitive about than they are now. So I do try to put warnings on other shows when the subject is so heavy-handed or handled in such a very poor way. On the whole, I kind of feel like Dime Store Radio Theater already comes with the warning that we're listening to 80-year-old radio dramas, and sometimes older. So they're going to carry 80-year-old sensibilities, which are not always great. speaking of, we got a few comments actually from people about the accents in Rocky Jordan, and this week unfortunately has a few moments that were not... not very great. We get the weird I don't even know where it comes from, throwaway line of Arabs can't whistle, which seems like bonkers on so many levels, and yet it's just thrown away as if it were a fact. I have to assume that this was based on some sort of stereotype of some kind that I'm unaware of, thankfully. I apologize that that's in this show, because that's really weird. Several people kind of commented on that and were making some jokes about the not whistling. Obviously, that's not true. Anybody can learn to whistle if they would like to. Some people are not able to do it well. I think we all have the biological tools necessary. an Arab would not prevent you. there might be things about the language that train you to not necessarily whistle in general, and then you might have to learn. But I don't know. That's outside of my knowledge base. I don't know nothing about any Arabic languages. I had a roommate that would know that stuff, but he's not here, so cannot ask him. Sierra, if you know, call in. You can't call in. Write in. He's not listening. Maybe I'll send this to him. I don't know. on the subject of weird accents and other ethnic elements to the Rocky Jordan show, we've talked about this before. I think it's worth mentioning again. All of the voices for the Rocky Jordan show are American actors recording in the United States. And so all of those accents are being performed by people who don't... Well, I guess Rocky Jordan's St. Louis accent might be authentic. I'm not 100% sure on the actor where they're from in the U.S. But that being said, whenever you hear any kind of accent from any part of the world on the Rocky Jordan show, you know it's not a person from that region doing that voice, unfortunately. And so that kind of makes certain parts of the Rocky Jordan program difficult to listen to. Most of the time they handle it fairly sensitively. I don't think they do anything, well, I guess that's actually more of a matter of opinion. Most of the time they're not doing anything horribly offensive. Some of them do get into the realm of caricature or worse. But I think on the whole, they're trying to do authentic recreations of the actual accents by Americans who have maybe only heard of these accents. So not all of them are great. The writers for the Rocky Jordan program, I think I may have even talked about this before, were inspired by their service in the military. They traveled around in Cairo and other places internationally. And when they were traveling in these different areas, the military would issue these books that were often like guidebooks for privates that gave you some information about the region so that you would know what to encounter while you're out and about. Most of it was like practical information that was obtained by people who are not locals. And so they were misunderstanding a lot about these regions. But they were handing out these books that had a lot of information in them. And so the writers for Rocky Jordan, having been in the military, having traveled around, having experienced different parts of Cairo and the surrounding areas, were inspired and really wanted to use that book and other information that they felt was quote unquote accurate to make the show more authentic than perhaps two guys from the United States could usually make a show about an international location. And so in doing so, that their resources for information came from the U.S. military mostly. And there was, and therefore was only as accurate as the U.S. military tended to be in those situations. And so if you're kind of wondering about weird things that are stated as fact in the Rocky Jordan show that seem like they are made up, it's very likely they were made up by someone in the U.S. military quickly writing a book for privates to use while they were on deployment in different countries. So that's the story of that situation. Just a few things I wanted to mention because I feel like it is relevant to the listening experience. Let's see here. Very quickly, someone was commenting on the ads. I made an executive decision when I launched this program that I was going to cut out most ads, if they are even in the show at all, and replace them with made-up ads. And I was going to try to create the experience of listening to the show with a ad that was not pitching a product that you currently could get in stores. And so that was the kind of idea behind changing out and removing the ads. I have kind of switched a little bit, and for some shows I do leave in the ads. Others I write my own. It just kind of depends on my mood and the program. I think for the canonical shows that I am usually running in these slots, the Rocky Jordans and the Richard Diamonds and the X-1s and stuff like that, I'm going to write my own ads for those. I think that's going to be the case no matter what. I think for other things like Lux Radio Theater and the CBS Radio Mystery Theater and things like that, I'm going to try to keep the original ads intact if I can find them. Now, I can't always find them. That's not always possible. Sometimes I'm able to get something from roughly around the same era. But yeah, that's another story entirely. Let's get on to the back end of our show today. Pardon. Since I do have to miss my normal time slot, I'm doing the show early. I have to work later. I don't want to run too late. So yeah, let's get into things here. Thanks for listening. You guys are always a wonderful batch of folks to hang out with. Let's kick things off with another part of our Century documentary hosted by Peter Jennings, originally on ABC and related networks in the late 90s, and now available for you here on Dime Store Radio Theater. Be seeing you.
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2: By Christmas 1914, the armies of Europe had completely bogged down, and fighting had spread to Russia, Africa, and the Middle East. The empires drew on their colonies for manpower. 60 countries were eventually represented in the conflict. The Germans had expected to win in 42 days. But they had not anticipated what would happen on the Western Front in France. On the Western Front, the German assault had finally failed, and soldiers on both sides had raced to dig an elaborate trench system that stretched for 300 miles from the English Channel all the way to Switzerland. On New Year's Day in 1915, the young men who had gone off to fight glorious battles were now trapped in a desperate war of attrition.
3: Someone said to us excitedly, "Jack Smith." I said, "What about him?" "He's dead. He's been shot. The first one of the battalion to be shot." I said, "What?" "Yes, he's dead, he's been shot. He put his head too far over and a sniper got him. And that caused a bit of a sensation amongst the lads. They thought, well, this is not exactly what we come for kind of business. But later on, from that day onwards, when we went to the trenches, it was 3 kill, 4 kill, 5 kill, 20 kill, 100 kill. By then, we was veterans.
2: A young American poet, Alan Seeger, was among those looking for adventure when he joined the Foreign Legion to fight for France. His diary reveals how seldom he found it.
4: It's a miserable life, shivering in these wretched holes in the dirt. We're not leading the life of men at all, but that of animals, living in our holes in the ground, and only showing our heads outside to fight and to feed.
3: When we'd been there about 6 months, covered in mud, wet through practically all day, absolutely chewed up by lice, we used to say, and to think we wanted to come to this hole. I said, yes, we didn't know.
2: Every so often, one side or the other seized a few hundred yards of territory, only to be forced back again, surrendering what had cost hundreds of lives to win. The front never moved more than a mile or two in either direction. By the spring of 1915, the generals had concluded that the best way out of the stalemate was to blast the enemy out of their trenches. The same factories and assembly lines that had begun to contribute to life in the 20th century were now retooled to create massive killing machines. This was the industrialization of war.

There was just the splintered trunks of trees. And there was the quagmire of the shell holes. And no grass. It was just like a lunar landscape, really.

0: At night, the rats, they grew to enormous sizes, feeding on the corpses there. It was impossible to get the dead buried.
1: We put dead bodies in the bottom of the trench so that we could stand on them to keep dry. And in some occasion, dead bodies was put on the top of the trench to make it higher, so that we could walk a bit better instead of crouching.
2: And contributing to the stalemate were new weapons. By now, the machine gun had been perfected to the point that a single soldier could command as much firepower as 40 riflemen. The tank made its first appearance, invented by the British to get through the dense thickets of barbed wire that protected the enemy trenches. And in April 1915, the Germans introduced the most terrifying weapon of all, poison gas.
3: No one had ever seen it before. This is the moment when chemical warfare was invented. It scared the living daylights out of the Canadian troops that were hit by it.
2: The First World War had become a contest not of fighting spirit, but of technological might. And for the soldiers caught in the middle of it, there was no way forward and no way back. There was simply endurance.
0: You saw a little bush, and you swore that bush was somebody creeping up on you. The perfect soldier then in that war would have been somebody with no imagination whatsoever. We all had too much imagination.
1: So many men who had been through these dangers and anxieties, their nerve broke and they were the victims of shell shock, you know. There is a breaking point for most people, for everybody really. Robbed of all humanity and courage and everything else that makes life worth living, really. He's descended to something less than human.
2: The stalemate in the trenches continued through 1915 and into 1916, when the generals decided to go back to their original weapon, their men. The River Somme, northern France, early summer 1916. Along a front 25 miles wide, a massive Allied army prepared to attack. Thousands of British Tommies, as they were called, would lead the charge, and they would follow one of the most intense bombardments in the history of warfare, an artillery barrage that would last an entire week. The Battle of the Somme was about to begin.
1: There must be 1,000 guns if there was one. It was a terrible roar from morning till night. But the foolish officers said, tomorrow, boys, you'll be over the top, and don't worry, he says. There'll be no trenches there. Our shells have blown to pieces. There'll be no Germans there. They're blown to pieces. All you have to do is to walk over and take those trenches. In fact, he says you can carry your rifle like a bag.
0: The Germans, after the shelling, they simply come out of the dugouts, grab their machine guns, and then waited for the Tommies. They just simply swathed them down, so you're cutting down grain. They didn't get 200 feet from the trench. One German machine gunner said, "I stopped firing because I was sickened by what we were doing."
2: It was the bloodiest day in British history. 20,000 men killed, 40,000 wounded. And yet, the day after, and for days after that, young men continued to be ordered out of their trenches and into near certain death. The poet volunteer, Alan Seeger, was killed on July the 4th. On the same morning, Ted Francis waited for the signal to go.
1: Officers are down below us in the trenches with a whistle. And when they blow that whistle, we got to dash out of the trenches and make for this German trench. And it is in those few 4 or 5 minutes that we look at each other and say, "Oh, well, now I shall do this." Some were visibly shaking. Some were crying. And of course, when the whistle went, and we had to scramble over,

0: The Battle of the Somme would come to define the futility of the First World War. It went on for 6 more months at a cost of 1 million men. And at the end of it, the Allied armies had moved a grand total of 5 miles. The guns of the Somme were so loud and so insistent that they were heard across the English Channel in London, 150 miles away. In every country that was involved in the war, there were growing problems at home. After so many years of struggle, the disillusionment of the battlefront now extended to the home front. Russia, in particular, was ripe for revolution. Its people were starving, and its battered army was on the verge of defeat. In February 1917, a food riot broke out in the city of Petrograd, which had been called St. Petersburg. In no time, Russia was embroiled in full-scale revolution. The ruling family, led by Tsar Nicholas, was brought down. 300 years of royal rule were replaced by a provisional government that stubbornly decided to continue the war. The Germans chose this moment to help a Russian revolutionary return home from exile, a man who spoke for a socialist movement known to Russians as the Bolsheviks. His given name was Vladimir Ulyanov. He's better remembered as Vladimir Lenin. Sasha Briansky served as Lenin's bodyguard.
1: He spoke with a lot of gestures, thrust forward, calling us to advance, saying power had been taken over by the bourgeoisie that went on with the bloody war. A new order had to be established to ensure the power of the working class.
0: Lenin and the Bolsheviks hoped to create the world's first communist state, where all land, capital, and political power would be given to the people. For many Russians, it would mean the end of privilege.
2: Victory of the Bolsheviki would mean the end of Russia. That we knew.
3: The century, America's time, will return next week here on Dime Store Revelations. 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
1: 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Now, sit back and enjoy another incredible story with a trick afterwards that you can perform at home from none other than Blackstone, the Magic Detective.
0: And now, stand by for Blackstone, the Magic Detective.
2: I was reading a book last night, Blackstone.
3: Yeah, and hooray for you.
2: We'll skip that crack road of Brent. As I said, I was reading a book about ghosts. Did you ever see a ghost, Blackstone?
4: No, Don, I never saw one, and I doubt if anyone ever did.
3: I thought I saw one once. Remember, Blackstone?
4: Yes, Rhoda, I certainly do. I don't think I've ever seen anyone turn so pale.
3: Except Yamamura. I thought he was going to faint.
2: Who is this Yamamura?
4: He was a medium.
3: You know, one of those call the spirits back from another world boys. Well, maybe we better give her the story, Blackstone. Don looks kind of puzzled.
2: I'm plenty puzzled.
4: Well, Don, I had a telephone call a few weeks ago from a Mrs. Covington Moss, a wealthy widow who lives in a funny old house outside of town. Rhoda and I thought we were to do a show for some party of hers, so we drove out. It was dusk as we arrived on the doorstep, and the butler let it be. Mrs. Covington Moss is expecting him.
5: Very good, right this way.
4: Thank you.
5: I'll tell Mrs. Covington Moss that you're here.
4: Very well.
3: Hey, Blackstone, there's something funny here.
4: What do you mean, Rhoda?
3: Well, there's no party. What do you suppose she wants us for, to give an act just for her?
4: Well, that doesn't seem likely.
3: Gee, I wonder what the idea is.
4: Well, we'll find out soon enough.
6: Mr. Blackstone?
4: Yes?
6: Oh, thank you so much for coming to the aid of a poor, puzzled woman.
4: I beg your pardon?
6: Well, I couldn't think for a moment just where to turn for advice. And then I thought of you.
4: Oh?
6: My lawyers who handle my estate are so unsympathetic about my spiritual activities.
4: Have they refused to advise you on your problem?
6: Oh, no, I wouldn't say that. They advise me against everything. But I didn't feel they were being at all open-minded.
4: Perhaps you'd better explain.
6: Of course. Would you please come upstairs with me?
4: Certainly.
6: This room was the study of my dear nephew, David. He passed on a year ago.
4: See.
6: But he comes back to see me sometime.
3: What do you mean?
6: He prays for me. Oh, he was so sweet. He knows that I miss him, so he lets Yamamuro bring him back to pray for me.
4: Who is this Yamamuro?
6: Oh, he's a wonderful man. He comes here every night and calls David back for me.
4: Is Yamamuro a...

0: Think of that way of signaling me, wasn't it?
1: Very clever.
2: And original, too.
0: David always is original.
1: What about this playing for you?
0: Oh, yes, the playing. Well, every night before David goes back to the spirit, he plays to me on the accordion. Isn't that sweet? Just as he used to play to me when he was alive.
2: He plays right here at this table, of course.
0: Oh, no. David never could play without walking up and down. And evidently being dead hasn't changed his habits at all. He plays all over the room. And sometimes, even from that linen closet over there, with the door shut.
1: Well, that's quite a trick.
0: Oh, but it isn't a trick. My lawyers say it is, but they can't explain it to me. So, I don't listen to them.
1: What did you call me in for, Mrs. Covington Moss?
0: I want you to find out if this could possibly be a trick. I know you can't, of course, but I want to have some proof to take to my lawyers. Then, they'll let me have the money.
2: More $100 bills for Yamamura?
0: Oh, no. Yamamura's going to start a foundation to bring back spirits, and I'm going to contribute $50,000.
2: $50,000?
0: Well, my lawyers feel that Yamamura isn't quite all that he might be. So, I've asked you here to prove that he really does call back my David. There he is now.
2: David?
0: Oh, no, Yamamura. You'll stay and watch the seance, Mr. Blackstone?
1: I think it would be better if Rhoda stayed. I'll look around and wait till it's over. I'll give you my verdict then.
3: No, the lights are dimmed. We will call forth our David.
2: Ooh, this is spooky.
3: Oh, I must ask for quiet, please. Complete quiet. David, are you here with us? David?
0: Oh, he's here. Hello, David. Are you feeling quite well today? No? Oh, an attack of your old hay fever, perhaps? Oh, my poor dear. But you are happy, aren't you, David? Oh, I'm so glad. Now, will you play for us, David? It sounds as though he'd gone into the closet, doesn't he?
2: Yes, it does.
0: You will play? Oh, he's back again. Oh, isn't it beautiful? Sweet David. Now, play from the closet, David. I want Miss Brent to see how you move around.
2: Sounds as if it were coming from the closet, all right.
0: What did I tell you? What's the matter? What are those noises? Why is David stop playing? Yamamura, what is it?
3: Oh, I do not know. Something is going wrong. The spirit...
0: The door's opening. The door from the closet.
2: And a figure coming out. A white figure.
0: David. It's my David.
2: Heavenly David. The ghost.
0: Speak to me. David, speak to me.
3: Keep away, please. Keep away from me.
2: Lady Yamamura.
4: You have summoned me once too often. You will not let me rest.
3: No, no. No, let go of me. Let go of me,
0: David. No. You mustn't do that. Let go of Yamamura, David.
2: Blackstone, the ghost is choking the medias.
5: Cough it up, Yamamura. Come on, cough it up. That's better.
2: Where's Blackstone dressed as a ghost?
5: Right, Rhoda, turn on the lights.
0: Mr. Blackstone, what have you done?
5: I approve that your lawyers are right, Mrs. Covington Moss. This man is a fake.
2: Look, there on the table. There's a tiny harmonica.
0: Tell me, Mr. Blackstone, tell me what you found out.
6: And tell me, too, Blackstone.
1: Well, I have never believed in ghosts, Don, so I knew that Yamamuro's trick, whatever it was a trick. Mrs. Covington Moss had said that very often the music came from the linen closet. So I thought that perhaps there was a phonograph installed there.
2: So he hid in the closet before the seance began.
1: But I realized that there was no mechanical device secreted there, and then I knew that the trick was simple ventriloquism. Yamamura had a tiny harmonica in his mouth. By opening and closing his lips, he made the sound rise and fall, as though near or at a distance.
2: And Blackstone came out of the closet dressed in a sheet and scared the daylights out of that medium.
1: Yamamura knew that he had no psychic powers whatsoever and was more scared than anyone else at the sudden appearance of the ghost.
2: Yeah, except me.
1: That's right. Except Rhoda.

0: I had to choke Yama to keep him from swallowing the inch-long harmonica. That's all there was to it.
1: So another mystery was solved by magic. Well, what trick have you for us, Blackstone?
0: Well, this time it's a little mystery. Suppose we try a bit Rhoda first.
2: Okay, how do we begin?
0: Well, now here's a piece of notepaper and a pencil.
2: Uh-huh.
0: Just fold the paper so that you can tear it into three strips.
2: You mean fold about a third of the paper down?
0: That's right. And then fold the bottom third up. But don't tear it yet.
2: Yeah, that's done. What next?
0: Now take this pencil and write your name in the center of the paper. Then write two other names, one above yours, the other below.
2: Each name in a separate section of the paper?
0: That's the idea.
2: All right. I've written Rhoda. Above that, I'll put Harry. And below, I'll write Don. Now what?
0: Tear along the creases, then fold each slip of paper in half.
2: There are the slips. All folded.
0: Now give the papers to Don and let him shake them in that hat. Hold the hat high, Don.
1: Okay. There it is, above my head.
0: Very well. Now I reach into the hat and try to catch the magician vibration. What I'm after is the slip of paper with Rhoda's name on it.
2: You have only one chance in three.
0: Oh, no, Rhoda. With the vibration working, this trick can't miss. Here's a slip of paper from the hat. Open it and read the name.
2: But my own name, Rhoda.
0: I told you it would be. Now it's up to you to figure out how it's done.
2: And if I can't guess?
0: Then I'll be back to tell you.
3: It's none other than Blackstone, the magic detective. Proof, once again, that magic is not just a fantasy you can read about in the funny pages, but is very real and alive on the radio. With a flick of the dial and an ear for the eerie, adventure awaits those who follow Blackstone, the magic detective, which will be here again next week to offer another installment of their wild and exciting adventures here on Dime Store Radio Theater, Sheena's Jungle Room, and WFMU.
0: Well, Rhoda, how are you making out?
2: I'm not.
0: Well, let's have Don try it. Here's another piece of paper. Fold it in three, Don, and write your name in the middle.
4: And two other names, top and bottom.
0: That's right. And this time, we'll let Rhoda shake the hat.
2: There you are. And if you get the right paper this time, I'll...
0: I have it already. Open it, Don. Whose name's on it?
4: Why, my own. Say, this trick can't miss, can it?
0: No, and I'll show you why. Here's another piece of paper. What I want you to notice is the edges. They're all smooth, aren't they?
2: Yeah, of course.
0: Now I pull the paper across two times, tear along the creases. Notice the edges of these slips?
2: Oh, yeah, the middle one has two rough edges where you made the tears.
0: That's right. But the other two slips each have one smooth edge, don't they?
4: Of course, the top and the bottom.
0: But it was the middle strip on which you wrote your name. So when I reached into the hat, all I had to do was find the slip with the two rough edges.
2: And it was the right one.
0: Yes, it was the right one. You can find it every time. I hope you like that trick, ladies and gentlemen. And now, until next time, this is Blackstone saying good magic and goodbye.
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2: We'll reach Point Able in 10 seconds from now. 9, 8, 7, 6, 5, 4, 3, 2, 1. Cut.
3: Well, gentlemen, we're on our way to Mars. Now, Mr. Ratchett, give me a 30-second warning before we reach Point Baker.
2: Very well, Captain. Now, Mr. Watkins, what's the condition of your engines?
4: Don't you worry about my engines. The Deidre may be a cantankerous old crate, but she's good for another 5 or 10 round trips to Mars. You can lay to that.
2: Look at him, Captain. If anybody criticizes his engines, you can actually see that walrus mustache of his bristle.
4: Listen, Ratchett, I've had about enough of these personal remarks of yours. Stick to your navigation and let me alone.
3: Now, Watkins, let's not get into another of those arguments. Now, that's an order.
5: Aye, sir.
3: You had a reason for asking about your engines. I've made enough trips to Mars to know the way a ship should sound. There's something about this one. I don't know quite what.
4: There's nothing wrong with this ship, Captain Summers. I'll tell you something, though, every engineer worth his salt knows. There are just two kinds of equipment. The kind that fails bit by bit, and the kind that goes all at once. When something happens to the Deidre, you'll know it right away. You won't have to ask.
3: Well, maybe so. But I wonder if our cargo didn't shift on the takeoff. Mr. Ratchick, would you be kind enough to check on it?
2: You bet, Captain, right away.
4: You worried about that new Ferenson computer we're carrying, Captain?
3: Oh, not worried exactly, but it's a responsibility. That thing is by far the largest, heaviest, most delicate piece of machinery ever transported in space.
4: It's an evil thing, with its blinking eyes and scheming brain. I'll be glad to get to Marsport and get it off the ship.
3: So will I, Watkins, but not quite for the same reason. I don't quite share your feelings about the personality of machines.
4: That's because you don't know anything about them, Captain. I do. And I don't like that computer thing back there in the hold.
2: All in order in the hold, boss. Cargo hasn't shifted.
3: All right, Mr. Ratchett. Maybe I'm borrowing trouble,
2: 30 seconds to Point Baker, sir.
3: Very well. Strap yourselves on the acceleration couches again. You sure you don't read anything, Mr. Watkins?
4: Not a thing, sir. I'll vouch for every bit of equipment on the Deidre.
2: 15 seconds to Point Baker.
3: Prepare for new acceleration.
4: Engines ready for firing, sir.
2: 10, 9, 8.
3: We fire for 7, exactly 5 seconds 6, on reaching Point Baker 5, for maximum acceleration.
2: 4, 3, 2, 1. Fire!
6: That's 5. It didn't cut off.
4: We're over-firing. My fuel!
7: The course! We'll be off course!
6: The switch doesn't respond.
4: Emergency cutoff. Hit the emergency.
6: I can't move my arms. Acceleration.
4: Stop it. Stop the rockets.
6: My arms so heavy. If I could just reach the cutoff switch. There. What happened?
4: We're on emergency lights. We blew the generator. Of all the lousy things to happen.
6: Well, what was it?
4: Main firing circuit. It fused on us. Metal fatigue, I'd say. Must have been flawed for years.
6: When was it last checked out?
4: Well, it's a sealed unit, Captain. It's supposed to outlast the ship. Absolutely foolproof.
6: Unless it's flawed.
4: Now, don't go blaming it on me. Those circuits are supposed to be X-rayed, heat-treated, fluoroscoped. You just can't trust machinery.
6: How are we on fuel?
4: Not enough to push a kiddie car down Main Street. If I could just get my hands on those factory inspectors.
6: Mr. Ratchett, how does this affect our course?
2: I'm computing it now.
6: Well, hurry it up.
2: I'm working as fast as I can.
6: Mr. Watkins, can we fire those rockets on manual?
4: Sure we can, but we only have enough fuel for about a 3-second burst. It'll mean a crash landing.
6: We'll worry about that when we come to it. Well, Mr. Ratchett?
2: This kills us, Captain. We're going to cross the orbit of Mars before Mars gets there.
3: How long?
2: Too long. Captain, we're flying out of the solar system at just under the speed of light.

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1: X-1 is brought to you by Sheena's Jungle Room and Mid-Valley Mutations. And this week, brought to you by TikTok, that new smokable social media that has everyone talking. Life got you down? Tired of hearing about all the news that's depressing and giving you a sense of gloom and frustration and hopelessness? We've got the perfect solution for you. TikTok Blues. Now you can wallow and smoke your way to a kind of misery that everyone can share. TikTok Blues. Cough your way to despair. And now, we return you to more chilling stories from X-1.

0: Now back to X-1 and Death Wish.
1: Look at him. Look at how he sits there staring at nothing. Here we are kiting off into space, and what do? We got a little fuel left. We can turn the ship, can't we? Look, you are a navigator, aren't you?
2: I am, Mr. Watkins. And for your information, if I plotted my courses the way you maintain your engines, we'd be plowing into the middle of Australia right now.
1: Why, you little company toady. At least I got my job honestly. Not by marrying the owner's daughter.
2: Why, you dirty old man.
3: Stop it, both of you. No more of this now. I give the orders here.
1: All right, then give some. Tell him to plot a return curve. This is life and death.
3: All the more reason for keeping our heads. Strachey, can you plot such a course?
2: The first thing I tried. On the fuel we got left, there isn't a chance. Best I could do would be a degree or two. That won't help.
1: What do you mean it won't? We'll turn back into the solar system.
2: Sure, but the best curve we can make will take us a few thousand years to complete.
3: What about a landfall on some other planet? Neptune, Uranus?
2: Impossible. In the first place, the right planet would have to be in the right place at the right time. And if it were, we'd need fuel, a lot of fuel, to get into a braking orbit. And if we could, who'd come and get us? No ship has gone past Mars yet.
1: Yeah, but maybe there'd be a chance, just a slim chance.
2: Maybe, but we can't swing it. Gentlemen, I'm afraid we'll have to kiss the solar system goodbye.
3: It just doesn't seem possible. Who would believe we're traveling at almost the speed of light? Look out the viewing port. You'd swear we were standing still in space.
2: Yeah, that's because there's no reference point, as you know. I assure you, we're traveling faster than any men have ever traveled.
1: What should we do, Captain?
3: I don't know, Watkins. I just don't know.
2: Our noble captain can't face the situation.
3: Of course I can face it. I can follow any course you plot. That's my only real responsibility. Now let's get a grip on ourselves. Mr. Radzik, suppose you raise Mars on the radio.
2: Aye, aye, sir. Deidre to Marsport. Deidre to Marsport. Urgent. Repeat, urgent. Come in, Marsport.
4: Marsport to Deidre. Read you. Over.
2: 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Over.
4: Can you turn the ship, Deidre? Can you put it into any kind of an orbit? Over.
2: No fuel, Marsport. We can only turn a degree or two. Over.
4: Put your captain on, Deidre. Over.
3: Captain Summers, Marsport. Over.
4: Captain, what do you propose to do?
3: Good Lord, man, that's what we're asking you.
5: What do you propose to do?
1: What are they saying?
3: I don't know. I couldn't catch it. Mr. Radzik, can't you get better reception?
2: We're rapidly running out of range, Captain. I'll give it all the gain I can get.
4: To Deidre. Marsport to Deidre. Can you read me?
1: There they are.
3: Shut up. Deidre. What can you do for us? Over.
4: Captain, we can't think of a thing. If you could swing into any sort of orbit.
3: We can't. I told you that.
4: Under the circumstances, Captain, you have the right to try anything at all. Anything, Captain.
1: Oh, that's nice of them.
2: What do they expect us to do, complain to the company?
3: Listen, Marsport. Marsport, do you still read me? Over.
4: Read you faintly. Go on, but hurry.
3: I can think of just one thing. We could bail out in spacesuits as near Mars as possible. The Diana is laying over there, isn't she? You could have her pick us up. Over.
4: Sorry, Captain. You're confused. If you left your ship, your momentum would not be affected. You and your crew would continue through space at the same rate as the ship. Over.
3: Of course. I wasn't thinking. I have it. Send the Diana out to intersect our course. Maybe we can find some way to transfer. My navigator will help you plot the intersection. Over.
1: Oh, they've gone again.
3: Hello, Marsport. Hello, Marsport. Come in, Marsport.
2: I can't bring them in again.
4: Sorry. Over.
3: You mean you can't do it? Why not? It is our only chance. Over.
4: Diana's laid up, having her engines overhauled.
3: How long before she can be spaceborne?
4: Too long. 3 weeks. Sorry, Captain. I wish we could think of something. But the only thing we can suggest...
5: What? I didn't get it.
2: Reception's gone again, Captain. We're getting out of range. I don't know whether I can raise them again or not.
5: Well, try. Come on, maybe that suggestion
1: what
5: is...
1: What can they suggest that we don't already know?
2: Even the static's getting weaker now.
5: We only knew what they were going to say.
1: What's the difference? They didn't really think it would work anyhow.
2: Wait a minute. Wait. Maybe something come. Hold it.
4: Suggest. Can you hear? Suggest, most unlikely, but try calculator. Try calculator.
2: They're gone. For good this time.
1: I heard what he said. The calculator.
2: Does he mean the Farrenson computer in our hole?
5: Yes. Yes, I see what he meant. The Farrenson's a very advanced job. No one knows the limits of its potential. He suggests we present our problem to it.
1: Ah, that's ridiculous. The problem has no solution.
5: It doesn't seem to, but the big computers have solved other problems that seem to have no solution. Now, we can't lose anything by trying.
2: Yeah, not as long as we don't pin any hopes on
5: it. That's right. We don't dare hope. Mr. Watkins, I believe this is your department.
1: What's the use? You say don't hope, but both of you are hoping anyhow. You think the big electronic god is going to save your lives? Well, it's not.
5: Well, we have to try, man.
1: Who says we do? I wouldn't give it the satisfaction of turning us down.
2: Are you implying that machines think?
1: You bet I am, because they do. No, I'm not out of my head. Any engineer will tell you that a complex machine has a personality all its own. Do you know what that personality is like? It's cold, withdrawn, uncaring, unfeeling. A machine's only purpose is to frustrate desire and produce 2 problems for every one it solves. And do you know why a machine feels this way?
5: You're hysterical.
1: Oh, no, I'm not. A machine feels this way because it knows it's an unnatural creation in nature's domain. It wants to reach entropy and cease. It's a death wish. A mechanical death wish.
5: Gibberish. Watkins, are you going to hook up that computer?
1: Oh, sure, I'm human. I keep trying. I just wanted you to understand that there's no hope. I'll get it warmed up.
2: We better watch him.
5: He'll be all right.
2: Maybe. He's blaming the situation on a machine personality now, trying to absolve himself of guilt. It's his fault we're in this spot. An engineer is responsible for all equipment.
5: What's the good of blaming anybody?
2: None, I guess. Personally, I don't much care. This is as good a way to die as any. Better than most.
5: Don't talk like that.
2: Why not? Death in space is an appealing idea in certain ways. Imagine an entire spaceship for a tomb. And you have a certain choice in how you die. Thirst, hunger, heat, cold...
5: Shut up! Now that's an order.
2: This is your first real emergency, Captain. And you're responding like a stunned ox. Wake up! You can't live with joy. At least try to extract a little pleasure out of your dime.
5: Shut your mouth.
1: Well, gents, your little tin god's ready and waiting. Anybody care to make a burnt offering in front of it?
5: Have you given it the problem?
1: Most of it. You two have to punch up your own details. Position, elapsed time from maximum acceleration, water, oxygen, food.
5: All right. Come on, Ratchik.
2: Did you tell it we want to return to Earth alive?
1: Oh, yes. Yes, it loves that part. It'll get such pleasure out of rejecting the problem as unsolved. Oh, no. It won't say that. It'll say insufficient data.
5: And I'll punch up the rest of the information.
1: Insufficient data. You see the point? It hints a solution is possible, but just out of reach. A subtle torture. It can keep us hoping.
5: There. That's the complete picture. Now let's see what happens when I press this.
1: Now just keep your eye on that red light up there. If it goes on, it means a problem is rejected. Watch it now.
2: And if it solves it?
1: That's a little bell, sort of like a typewriter bell. But you won't hear it, don't worry.
2: Don't say that.
1: What's the matter, Rajik? Superstition?
2: Oh, shut up.
5: You two have to keep up that everlasting wrangling.
1: Well, not for long, Captain. We haven't much longer to live, Captain. Maybe that's good.
5: What's that?
2: A solution. It's found a solution.
1: That must be a mistake. There is no solution. It's fooling us, leading us on.
6: Now who's superstitious?
5: Here. Here's the tape. The solution's on this.
6: What's it say? Come on, come on, read it, read it.
1: No, not me. You read it, Captain. I won't play its fiendish game.
5: Oh, I see.
7: That's fine. That's just fine.
6: What does it say, for the love of heaven?
7: You figured a few thousand years to return to the solar system, Ratchik? Well, the computer agrees. 2,300 years, to be precise. Therefore, it has given us the formula for a longevity serum.
6: 2,300 years? What are we supposed to do, hibernate?
7: Not at all. As a matter of fact, the serum does away quite neatly with the need for sleep. But 2,300 years, gentlemen. We three sit here in this little ship and look at each other. 2,300 years of that.
1: Yeah. Yeah, that's just the sort of thing a machine would do.

0: Fred Collins again. 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McIntosh, the story of a time traveler who, going into the future, hardly expected to encounter a Neanderthal man. 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X-1 has brought you Death Wish, a story written by Ned Lang and adapted for radio by William Welch. Featured in our cast were Ralph Camargo as Watkins, Maurice Tarplin as Captain Summers, Walter Black as Ratchek, and Joseph Bell as the radioman. This is Fred Collins speaking. X-1 was directed by George Hootsas and is an NBC Radio Network production.
1: You have been listening to Dime Store Radio Theater on Sheena's Jungle Room, brought to you by Mid-Valley Mutations. We hope that you will join us again next week. Until then, be seeing you.

once was a farmer in a little Kona town, an Akamai Kani by the name Ka'ai Brown. He played the steel guitar while the chickens gathered round, and they cackled out the chorus of this syncopated sound. So up with the right foot, and everybody say, Hele ana oe, and we oni oni e. And up with the left foot, and hit the hiki e. And that's what the Hollies call the chicken reel today.

Early in the morning, before the break of day, the rooster been crow and the hens commence to lay. And when they pow kahana, they all hit the hay. And a farmer come around and haul another load away. So up at the right foot, and everybody say, Haley on the owe, and we only a. Up with the left foot, and hit the hickey a. And that's what the Howleys call the chicken reel today. Away.

You know, God hates you. Stay away from him. Licentiousness, just unbridled, uncontrolled excesses. That was something he invented.